0: Did you know HGVs have four zones of limited vision around them? If you're in one of these areas, you may not be seen by the driver. These four limited vision zones are in front, behind, and at both sides of the HGV. So when you're driving around a HGV, don't linger around them, because they may not notice you're there. Know the HGV zones. National Highways.
1: 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Then talk about the show coming up and where people can get tickets or if they can buy it on the door. Oh no.
2: I think that's what we've been told to say. We just need to add
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2: around it.
1: Right, who are we again? 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
2: My name is Alex Irons. What's your name?
1: And what? It's Sam Joseph. And we're
2: nice
1: comedians who've like seen tarot for the barren desert of lacking laughter. But now you can get the Sunset Comedy Club every second and fourth Tuesday of the month in the Junction Pub just around the corner from Harrow on the Hill Station.
2: It's absolutely free to come in, and we have 10 comedians every 2 weeks who are up and coming in the London and surrounding areas of the comedy scene. 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We do advise that you come early to avoid disappointment.
1: Yeah, also, there's a happy hour between 5 and 8 at the Junction Pub for just £3 on many of the great drinks. And, you know, come up and we're in the function room above the Junction, and it's great fun. It's great fun. Please come and enjoy it, because, you know, where else are these comedians going to get therapy?
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1: 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From Rodgers and Hammerstein to Leonard Bernstein and Irving Berlin, Cole Porter and Noel Coward to Lloyd Webber and George Gershwin. 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
2: Oh. Animals can't speak to drivers, but if they could, they would be asking us, telling us by the sounds of it, to put our litter and fruit waste in the bin. Because roadside litter kills an estimated 3 million animals every year. No wonder they sound miffed. So let's lend them a paw. Let's take our rubbish with us and bin it properly. National Highways. And what's that? They said thanks very much.
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0: 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And here's Nikki, driving off for a morning coffee. 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

0: If you're renting for the first time, here's something you need to know. Your landlord isn't your mum. 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They won't make you fish finger and pickle sandwiches. They won't ask what time you'll be home. And they don't have to test your smoke alarms. It's like paying the rent. You've got to do that. It's your life. So make sure you're alive to enjoy it, eh?
1: 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It's not up to your landlord. It's down to you. Fire kills. 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

0: 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Dad and me went through the bedroom window. 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

0: You probably think you're pretty good at multitasking behind the wheel. I mean, you have to multitask to drive. So what's wrong with checking your phone? The thing is, your brain simply doesn't work. Even a quick reply affects your concentration and makes you less able to react to hazards. If you use a mobile phone while driving, you're 4 times more likely to crash. Think. Put your phone away.
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6: 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It's 7 o'clock, Thursday morning, on Radio Harrow. And I'm David Rees. What does that mean?
4: David Rees's breakfast piece.
6: Oh, yeah, I forgot. Well, it's early. You know, the memory's not that great first thing. But should be better as we carry on. I'm David Rees, here with you till 9 this morning. Two good songs to kick off. Getting closer to the weekend, it's not far away. Don't wish your life away, though, is what they always say, isn't it?

It's Radio Harrow at breakfast. I'm David Rees. I am not in Ibiza. Okay. I know this music may sound like I am, but I'm not. Oi, oi, Ibiza. Yeah, see, I'm not like that, but hey, it's wakes you up a bit, doesn't it? It's Radio Harrow at breakfast. I'm David Rees, here with you till 9 this morning. And I want to talk about a new lift that could be in place at Burnt Oak Station. 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I'm looking at harrowonline.org for the latest information here, so if you want to find out more details on this story, go there. So back in April, they submitted the application, and there's been a recent consultation, so we'll see how that goes. More and more of the stations on the Tube map are step-free access now, aren't they? 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And it's just nice to see those wheelchair symbols on the map. More of them going about. And, you know, it really makes the Tube more inclusive and helps us all get about, really, doesn't it?

0: and salutations to you on the wireless here in Harrow, the London Borough. I'm David Rees with a great menu of music for you this morning. Every time I play this music off air, I always practice doing that voice, and I thought, what the heck, I'm just going to do it on the radio now anyway. It all sounds very vintage, and I'm going to talk about something that's modern, and it's social media, because we are on social media, and Instagram is one of the platforms that you will find Radio Harrow. 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So, yeah, you can find photographs of what we're up to on Radio Harrow. And when we're out and about in the community, maybe when we're going out and visiting Costa Coffee here in the hospital, sometimes we get out and about and see you in there before you visit patients in the hospital and let you know that we exist. 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Our handle is at Radio Harrow. 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And if you put that in, you'll see us, and then you can click on the button, and then you can follow us to your heart's content. 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

More than just music, it's Radio Harrow at breakfast. I'm David Rees. Trying to be a bit more healthy in my day-to-day life. So I cycle to work every day that I'm in the office, of course. And I enjoy doing that, and it's nice because I'm going to work anyway. And I think, well, why not just get some exercise at the same time? I've got a little Brompton. I've had it for many, many years, and I love it. But walking is another thing I'm trying to do a little bit more of as well. And did you know that May, every year, is National Walking Month? It's an annual campaign that's organised by Living Streets, which is a charity in the UK focusing on pedestrian safety and accessibility to promote walking as a simple, free and accessible form of exercise. Now, I'm not sure if that's a, I think that might be an AI summary on one of the search engines I'm looking at the moment, which happens to be Bing this time. And so walking, they've got a month for everything now, haven't they? But it is nice to be reminded about that. And I know there were schools in Harrow recently that had a competition to raise the awareness of walking. And it was beyond school's tuition to host a poster-making competition to invite kids in Harrow to take part in that. So that's happened. And not sure of the result of it. But yeah, it's all nice to promote walking. We're a health and wellbeing station, so this is right up our street, isn't it? Which has been pedestrianised.

0: Radio Harrow at breakfast. He's not going to sell much ice cream going at that speed, is he? Classic Joe conversation there. It's Radio Harrow. I'm David Rees. 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And I'm going to focus right now on Facebook. That's probably the oldest one now, isn't it? That's the vintage of social media. It's hard to say, really, with any degree of seriousness. But yeah, Facebook, it's been going since time immemorial, and we're on it, of course. So if you want to find us on there, then you have to go to the following address. 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Back in the day, we'd say forward slash. 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

This is Radio Harrow. It's David Rees's breakfast piece, and I'm David Rees, here with you till 9 this morning. If you're about to get ready to go to work, if you're doing the school run, are you walking your kids to school today? Good, I hope so. Or get them on their bicycles, perhaps. But if you're commuting and you've already, either the other family member is doing the school run or you don't have kids or whatever and you're getting on the train, good luck. Good luck. That's just all I'm saying, because the commute is always a pain because it can be very busy. That's why it's called rush hour. But I've noticed there are a lot more people now that don't listen to music on headphones and watch videos willy-nilly in front of everyone. So TikTok obviously is the thing that everyone's watching, it seems to me, and they just flick through one video to another. Don't like that one. Scroll up. I don't know what it's doing to our attention span. It's probably... hang on a sec. Yeah, see what I mean? I'm joking, obviously, but it's, you know, there's a grain of truth in it. People aren't really focusing as much as they should. But what was the point of headphones being invented? And I remember when they brought out the wireless ones, the little earbuds where you didn't need the cables, and I thought everyone's going to have these now. Brilliant. No! I'm on the train, someone's playing a computer game with the sound on, so I'm hearing lots of blip, blip, blip, blip, blip, that kind of stuff. Or they're watching videos, mindless rubbish, only halfway through and then switch it, so you're even listening to like three or four different things at once. And use headphones, that's why they exist. And you know, there are signs up saying, you know, wear headphones, but people ignore them, don't they?

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0: It's breakfast. It's David Rees here on Radio Harrow. More than just music. I've been here since 7 o'clock this morning, and I'm still going, believe it or not. Yeah. Hard to believe, isn't it? So, obviously, I planned this show to a T. I know what I'm going to talk about. We've got lots of things in here. We do the A to Z of health from the NHS website. We tell you about where we are on the internet and talked about our new website as well. But at this point in the show, I don't actually have anything to talk about, really. I just like this music, and I was thinking, oh, I liked Austin Powers. That was a funny film back in the day. Mike Myers and such like. So I thought I'd put that on. And I don't have anything to talk about. So it's nice. We'll just sit here and relax and just, yeah, how you doing? You all right? You having a good time today? You've got lots planned, have you? All right? All right. Okay. Well, I hope you work out for it. Yeah. It's going to the gym or a presentation at work. Could be anything, you see? I'm talking to two people at once, and they think I'm talking just to them. You know what I'm saying? Yeah, no, I forgot about you as well. That's all right. You had coffee this morning, didn't you? Yeah. Did you turn it... So you had coffee instead of tea today? Oh, you're branching out. Nice, lovely, okay. And, oh, you've just found us. Well, fantastic. This is lovely. It's Radio Harrow. That's right, we've been going for well over 50 years in the basement in Northwick Park Hospital. Radio Harrow since 2015. We're a health and wellbeing station, and if you want to find out a little bit more about how to find things more healthy in life, but also have some great music as well, don't take things too seriously, that's us. Yeah. Welcome. Thank you. Pull up a chair. Sit down. Have a relax. Yeah, there you go. This is a point where we're just chilling out and having a chat. I know that Pierre Petru does the register on his show on a Sunday evening, where he plays the music to Grange Hill and he just reads out the names of people. It's a bit less formal here. You just kind of come in. I'll say hello. Find out what you're up to. And yeah, then we don't know how to end this bit and we just kind of keep talking for no real reason. Yeah, that's fine. All right, OK, I'm going to play a jingle here and I think that'll be a nice way to end this bit. Thank you all.
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It's Radio Harrow. I'm David Rees. At breakfast, 7 till 9, Monday, Tuesday, Wednesday. You get the idea. It's all the way till Friday, isn't it? And thank you for being with me this morning. Have you got a wallet? Everyone's got a wallet, haven't they? But have you got money in it? That's the question, because how many people are using cash these days? Because your contactless payments and your apps and all the rest of it. Well, they are still minting them, and we've been asked to have a check in our wallets, have a rummage, to see if we have a rare 50p coin. Because a rare Blue Peter coin, which is 50p, 50 pence of the realm, it sold for £149 on eBay. Not 150. You think there'd be a 5 in there, because 50... But no, there isn't, apparently. The 50p coin in question was released in 2009. It was 250 years then since the opening of Kew Gardens. 1759, that's the one. Just over 210,000 copies of the coin were produced by the Royal Mint, and it's listed on the Kew Gardens... it's listed on their website as one of its rarest. It features a Chinese pagoda at the Royal Botanical Gardens on the tail side and a portrait of the Queen on the other. And it was listed on an auction site. We know it's eBay. Why'd you say it that, Harrow Online? On the auction website. It's attracted 13 bids before selling for £149.16 over the weekend. Just missed being 150 for a 50p. Honestly, why did you? Just one other person it would have taken. So yeah, they're asking you to check in your wallet to see if there's any other coins which might be rare and could make a few more pounds than what's in your wallet at the moment. Have a look and see. If you've got a rare coin in there, well, let's just say you'll probably retire at the same age. I'm sorry to say, but you might feel good about yourself at the same time, eh?

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David Rees here on Radio Harrow at breakfast. David Rees's breakfast piece is the show. 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It's no getting away from us, quite frankly. We're there forever. No other way needed, really.

0: playing lots of great music this morning and just waking you up with the best vibe, I think. I think it's a really good vibe this morning. I'm really enjoying the show. Hope you are too. It's David Reese's Breakfast Piece.
1: I never met you, but I wanted to invite you to the party. And you walked in with those green eyes, never stolen by nobody. And they flipped.

0: It's Radio Harrow at breakfast. This show is very slick. It's very pacey. I've only got 30 seconds to talk about the show.
1: David Rees's breakfast piece.
0: So here we are. This is a show that's on Monday to Friday between 7 and 9 a.m. Monday to Friday. And I'm a volunteer. I'm not getting paid for being here. I am just playing some great music and talking about what I feel like is interesting, stuff in Harrow, things that are slightly healthy. So a health and well-being station, so I like to talk about that as well. So you can tune in every day, and that is me in a nutshell, really. There you go. I'm actually doing

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Radio Harrow Breakfast. Good morning, I'm David Rees. 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Now, I'm going to talk about the NHS website. We're going to do this feature on the show every now and then, sometimes more than once in a show, where we look at the A to Z of health, which is on the NHS website. Top bar under the NHS logo, the first link there is the A to Z of health. A to Z of all the different health things that you might need to hear about. And I'm going to mention some of these on the radio. Of course, it's not exhaustive, because that would be basically the whole day's worth of programming on the station, because there's lots. But we're going to look at N this time, N for November. And there's a few there. There's nappy rash, narcolepsy, night terrors, and norovirus. Let's have a look at narcolepsy, actually. I'm interested to read a bit more about that and pass on the information to you. So narcolepsy is a rare long-term brain condition that can prevent you from choosing when you sleep. So the brain is unable to regulate sleeping and waking patterns normally, and it finds it difficult to concentrate and stay awake. There's also cataplexy, which is a temporary loss of muscle control, which results in weakness and possible collapse, resulting often in emotions such as laughter and anger. The sleep paralysis as well, temporary inability to move or speak when waking or falling asleep. Doesn't cause any serious long-term physical health problems, but can have a significant impact on your daily life and can be difficult to cope with emotionally. It's often caused by a lack of brain chemical hypocretin, also known as orexin, which regulates wakefulness, and a lack of this is thought to cause the immune system to mistakenly attack cells to produce the receptors to allow it to work. So hormonal changes can occur, and also psychological stress. Who's affected? It's estimated that 30,000 people are affected in the UK, 30,000 total. Men and women are thought to be affected equally by narcolepsy. And you can find out more details about this on the A to Z of Health on the website, nhs.uk. It's early morning. We're getting through it together with great music and local stuff to do with Harrow and beyond. I'm David Rees. Good morning to you.

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1: 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I don't get paid for being here either. I'm just a volunteer in the basement of Northwick Park Hospital for your delectation. And the other team that's here for your delectation is at 9 o'clock this evening with Thursday's edition of Harrow Today.

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1: 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From Rodgers and Hammerstein to Leonard Bernstein and Irving Berlin, Cole Porter and Noel Coward to Lloyd Webber and George Gershwin. 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

Though this season of her life had been cold, lonely, and tough, though she slipped back into a darkness she had hoped by now to have overcome, she had learned a beautiful lesson as she kissed her girls goodbye and thanked them for getting her out the house. That maybe...

but for the first time in a long time, she believed that one day she would again feel the sun. She must be patient. She must have faith in the seeds that are planted beneath the snow. She must hold on, and she must let go. 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
3: Happy Thursday. We are almost to Friday, so we can almost see the weekend. And if you're struggling to see it just that little bit, I've got the perfect playlist over the next 2 hours to help you get to that weekend point as well. So this is The Shuffle. I am Sarika on Radio Harrow, and I will be playing you some amazing music over the next 2 hours. All sorts of genres, all sorts of styles, all sorts of ages of music as well. And you know what? To show you just what this is all about, let's kick it off on your Thursday morning with something old followed by something new. Let's shuffle.

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2: I want to be free. 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
5: 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I've got lots more tunes lined up, so don't go anywhere. I hope you're enjoying the music so far, but let's keep it going with some more shuffling madness.

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1: Oh my God, these tunes just keep on coming in. I am loving the shuffle this morning on Radio Harrow. I hope you are too. I'll be back in a sec with some more great songs because I'm here with you until 12.
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ain't a masterpiece. Oh my, my, oh my, my love. I take one look at you, you're taking me out.

Wow, what an amazing mix of music. I am really feeling it this morning. I think it's some great songs, great ballads, great rock songs, great everything we've had so far. I'm really, really enjoying the shuffle, and I hope you are too. I hope it's brightening up your morning, because I feel like we need some feel-good stuff everywhere. And this is the perfect playlist for that. Whatever you're feeling, I've got you. I've got you. And just to show you what I'm about, let's keep getting you. Here's some more music.

Oh my God, we're almost at the end of hour one on The Shuffle on Radio Harrow. Hope you've been enjoying the music. You know what? I feel like I need a quick cuppa and a snack before we get into our next hour of great music. So basically, don't go anywhere. Make a quick cuppa, but keep us on in the background. And I've got more great music for you, great random music for you up until lunchtime.

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9: 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I am taking you through until lunchtime. We're almost there. I know you're probably thinking about, what can I have for lunch today? And your stomach's starting to rumble. But I'm going to fill your stomach with some great music, because I've got an awesome mix of tracks coming up for you. All sorts of genres, all sorts of ages, because that's what we do in The Shuffle. So get involved. Enjoy the music, and let's get you to lunchtime. 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

0: 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Fantastic.
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4: 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Add that in, and then presto, in your WhatsApp, we should pop up, and you should be able to message in whenever you like. If you're loving the music on The Shuffle, if you're loving the music on anyone else's show as well, not just me, get in touch, let us know. We'd love to hear from you. If you've got anything you want to say, any shout outs, any requests, get in touch, add us on WhatsApp, and we can chat. How great would that be?

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1: 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Have you guys followed us on Instagram or Twitter? You need to follow us, guys. We're at Radio Harrow on both. Very easy to find. 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You can find out all about the latest shows, all the latest updates from the station. 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So if you're not following us on the socials, on Instagram, on Twitter, @Radio Harrow is what you need to do so you don't miss out on any of our great content.

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0: You brought up a very interesting point earlier, yes, Neil, about your partner and your long years of marriage and, yes, now spicing up with date nights. But apparently there's been a bit of a...
1: Well, they've been a bit one-sided.
0: Yeah, a lopsided approach.
1: So I've done everything I wanted.
0: Mm.
1: And Debs thinks it's... And I think she's right. It's been brought to my attention that I need to lean a bit because I've you know, kind of been a bit selfish, not unknowingly, but nonetheless selfish.
0: Yeah.
2: So can you give us an example, yeah, of a date night where it was something that you really wanted to do and perhaps wasn't Deb's first choice of activity?
1: Buddy Holly, Beatles, Elvis, football, although Debs likes football.
0: All at once?
1: But yeah, one evening, cracking evening.
0: Well, I can only imagine. I can only imagine.
2: Right.
0: Ouija board there and everything, wow.
1: So, and that's absolutely fine to do that, and we're planning other similar things which are right up my street. And the up and down of it was decided, and I was in full agreement, that we go to King's Cross and we go to an immersion, or is it immersed?
2: Immersive?
1: Immersive, say, yeah. Thank you, because one's in the bathroom, isn't it?
0: Lovely immersion.
1: Where you
0: experience.
1: Dry your clothes. Yeah, yeah. So an immersive, thank you, Phil, Hockney exhibition in basically a big squash court in King's Cross.
0: Mm.
1: So the idea is that you entered kind of on the first floor of the squash court and you walk down to the squash court, which is like four squash courts. It's massive.
0: Mm.
1: And the exhibition happens graphically on all four walls around you, but also, and I have to say, pretty cool, the ceiling and the floor.
2: Ooh.
0: Wow. So,
1: and it's all movement-y, and all his art is projected onto the wall. Graphically, it's fantastic.
0: Yeah.
1: And I learnt stuff.
0: What sort of stuff did you learn?
1: I don't like Hockney.
0: Ah, there we are.
1: Hockney is...
0: You love him or you hate him?
1: Not as such, right. Hockney was a deep thinker.
0: Mm.
1: I am more of a shallow thinker.
0: No.
1: No. About stuff that... And that's the thing. If it's stuff you like, we will all immerse ourselves in it completely.
0: Yeah. The heaters, yeah.
1: If you don't like it...
2: You are involuntarily immersed.
1: But...
0: Submerged against your will.
1: We had a discussion afterwards in a local brasserie.
2: Lovely.
1: Much to the amusement of the woman... on the table next to us, actually, and who thought Debs was talking to a seven-year-old because that's how I was reacting. And it was something along the lines of, just because you don't like it, it doesn't make it rubbish, because I might have been a bit sweeping in my
2: statements.
0: No, you don't make sweeping statements.
1: I did on Friday.
0: Yeah, I can imagine.
1: Briefly. And so Debs is saying, look, if you... Just because you like that song doesn't mean it's a great song. It just means you like it.
0: Mm.
1: And she made a really good comparison. She said, you don't like Pink Floyd much, dear. So I said, well, not really, no. But she said, they're very talented musicians. Yes, of course. But you like trios, the da-da-da, don't you? I said, yeah, I love it. It's great. I said, right, okay, point made.
0: Who needs Dark Side of the Moon when you've got Trio? I mean, exactly. Come on.
1: Exactly.
0: But you're right, art isn't a democracy. People can like and dislike whatever the hell they want. There's no issue there.
1: The bit I struggle with, and there was none of this Friday night, it was all very open, but there is a bit of, and there I know there is in music as well, but there is a lot of snobbery.
2: Oh, definitely.
1: In art.
2: Yeah.
1: Right. Now, whether that be paintings or any art form, there is... Oh, what do you mean you don't like that? You must like that one. Yeah.
0: Especially paper mache. You should see these toddlers, honestly. Already in their berets.

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0: Maddie, let's talk.
1: You got something big coming up, haven't you?
2: I'm going to be going on my Duke of Edinburgh practice expedition.
1: And for which Duke of Edinburgh is this?
2: For the Gold Award.
1: Ooh. Mm-hmm. It's the big one.
2: Yeah.
1: So, reminders. So, Duke of Edinburgh, obviously, you have to do lots of different things. You have to do your volunteering, you have to do your skills, you have to put in lots of time. And then there's the expedition, which is the big bit. So, talk, people who've never done D of E or don't know what that is, explain, what does a gold Duke of Edinburgh Award entail?
2: Well, so you can do, like, for your expedition, you could do a variety of things. The award can, usually it's given to people in schools. However, you can start it from the age 16 to 24.
3: Okay.
2: But I'm doing walking, but you can do, like, horse riding, kayaking. Wow. Yeah, anything. And so for the Gold Award, I think you have to walk 23 kilometres over a few days and see it.
1: You have to do, like, a minimum number of days of camping, don't you? Is it two nights that you're doing?
2: I think it's two nights and 3 days.
1: Ooh. Do you know whereabouts you're going to be going?
2: I can't remember the top of my head where we're going, but
1: you're just getting on the bus.
4: Very excited.
1: And you're just going to rock up.
4: I don't need to tell you. It's more of a mystery, more fun. They just sort of ship you off to Timbuktu or somewhere and you got to walk back.
2: Yeah.
3: So, Maddie, what's the one thing? Okay, let's ask what the one thing you're looking forward to is, and then just for fun, what's the one thing you're not looking forward to?
2: I think probably the walking is the one.
1: All of it, really. Yeah, just the whole thing.
4: That whole walking out.
1: That's the bit you're not looking forward to.
2: Yeah.
1: Right.
2: But I think at the same time, like, after you do all that work, then you're still, like, you've achieved something. And so...
1: Yeah, it's a, like, huge achievement.
4: Yeah.
1: I mean, it's massive.
2: And then, you're awarded for that. So.
3: And you get to meet, like, someone very important.
2: Yeah, you get awarded by a member of the royal family. Ooh. And then at the ceremony, there's usually a few celebrities there as well.
1: Exciting.
3: And obviously you're used to hanging out with celebrities. I mean, like, you're sitting here, you've got Neil and Steve behind you.
4: Steve Batt, Radio Harrow royalty.
3: But, like, is there anyone in particular that you're hoping could be giving you the certificate?
2: I don't know, really.
1: I think you'll find it's actually a medal.
3: Oh, is that a medal? Yeah. Would it be cool if Harry Styles gave you the medal?
1: True. He is royalty, cool. To be fair.
4: Yeah.
1: So, you know, I'd be gunning for, like, you know, one of the really rogue ones. Do you know what I mean? Like
4: Arnold Schwarzenegger.
1: No, we're talking about... We're talking about royals.
4: You said rogue. Oh, fine.
1: I mean, maybe he's probably distantly connected to some of the European royal families.
4: German, there's a whole story
1: 100%.
4: There.
1: 100%. Yeah. I would want one of the really rogue ones, like Edward. Do you know what I mean?
4: Yeah.
1: And you'd just be like, what's he doing? I mean, he's into the arts, isn't he?
2: I think he's not... Because he's taken over he's now the Duke of Edinburgh.
1: Well, there we go then.
4: You would imagine it would be him. I mean, it would be...
1: Fergie. I think, would be quite good.
2: I think he's done the last few, award ceremonies, so he probably would be the one that does it.
1: So no Kate and Wills then?
2: Probably not.
1: They're busy, aren't they?
2: Yeah.
1: Going to be king and all that.
4: Eventually. Let's not get ahead of ourselves.
1: Well, we've got a bit of time,

0: Off air, we were talking about nostalgia and sort of reconnecting a little bit with the past. So we thought we'd bring that discussion onto air. 4 years ago, before the world had heard of a pandemic, and before banana bread and Joe Wicks were a thing, every Tuesday I used to finish work and then I would religiously go for a 2 mile run in the Pinner area. I'd run down Cannon Lane, down Canterbury Avenue, run past the school, wave, and then run back, have a shower, and then make my way here to this radio station. And we do the show on a Tuesday. And that became like a fixed thing. It was like almost I'd do it subconsciously. Now we're in a different world, working from home. And recently I found that my personal exercise regimes have been a little bit all over the place. So I said to myself the other day, you know what? I'm not going to go to the gym on a Tuesday. I'm just going to go for a run. It's a little bit more time convenient. And I just found myself running down that same route that I did 4 years ago. And it got me thinking, when have we all reconnected with something in the past, consciously or unconsciously, subconsciously, and then realised that actually that's a nice thing to do? I'll open it to the floor.
1: Yeah. Yeah, I think as the older you get, the more you sort of hark back for the things that made you feel positive and happy, and you know things that remind you of the good times. You know, I've got the dog Barney. We go for walks, but I've recently been doing walks that I haven't done for years because he's 11 now. So when he was a pup, we took him to Roxbourne, and that's where he and also Harrow. I don't know if you know the memorial. Is that the name of the thing opposite the Whittington Arms? What's that park called?
0: Pinner Village Gardens.
1: Pinner Village Gardens. So in there was where we learnt him, did his puppy training. It was a disaster, but it was absolutely great fun, because in the middle of that park is a very muddy, dank, stinking pond. And Barney did not like the trainer. So 6 month puppy decided that he doesn't want to listen to the trainer or get the treats. He went straight for that pond and sat and wallowed in it for about 10 minutes. And we had to take him home, wash him and stuff. But that's the kind of thing that makes you smile, isn't it? So I was with him on that walk last week. Obviously, he's a bit older now. Not much more sensible, but he can't dash to the pond anymore, so he just looks at it and thinks, yeah, I remember going in there, I think.
2: But it's too much effort.
1: It's too much effort. Can't be bothered. And that's what happens when you get older, I'm afraid. It's, the enthusiasm is there, but the physical practicalities might be a bit different, but makes you smile nonetheless.
2: Yeah. So do we all get set in our ways, though? So is it as much sort of tuning into stamina, or are we a bit set in our ways? Maybe the older we get, we don't like change.
1: True. I think people like routine, don't they? People like the familiarity of routine, and that's probably something to do with it. I think if you feel a bit more comfortable, if you're outside that zone, then you're, you feel a little bit, well, I'm not sure about this. So people crave, I think, certainly I have recently, just crave a bit of normality. Especially when you're thrown out of it without you being intentionally wanting to do it. So for me, it's...
2: Maddie, as a ute amongst us...
1: A ute?
2: you're a person of young years. Do you like change? Do you like doing different things in a way that maybe people who are a little bit older than you by about 150 years, like us, don't like change?
3: It depends on the situation, I guess, because sometimes there are things you don't really want to change, but then there's other situations where you might want it to change because, I guess you maybe don't like that, or you just, like, you think something could be better. But I think also, because I used to be friends, like, a lot of my old friends, like, that I used to talk to quite a lot, we don't really talk much anymore, so then there'll be like little things that maybe remind me of them, and then I'll just maybe like drop a message to them, like, oh, remember this.
2: Well, that's interesting. So like holidays, so when I go on holidays, we have sort of a set routine because I'm old and boring. There was no way when I was younger I would have wanted the same formula as I had the year before. I would have wanted to do something different. Right, let's go skiing, snowboarding, surfing, anything, horse riding, anything.
0: And now?
2: And now it's, no, let's go and sit by the pool. And that's it.
1: Read a book.
2: Read a book. Yeah, great, I've got another book. And it must be an age thing, but I wonder what part nostalgia plays in that. Because I'm quite happy to go back to the same place. You know, oh, do you remember when we were in here last year and all of that kind of stuff? I'm quite happy to... Kids roll their eyes. I mean, my kids are big kids now, but they just sort of look, oh, God's sake, Dad's off on one again, one of these nostalgia trips again. And usually accompanied by some music of a long-forgotten era.
0: Speaking of taking a trip down memory lane, I recently reconnected with some old work colleagues, including someone who a lot of people may know, but we'll keep them anonymous. And I told them one of your jokes, Steve. I told them one of your fine works.
1: So I understand.
0: And I don't know whether this is one of your... this one's actually your original, or if someone passed it on to you, in which case this joke is very well travelled. But for the purpose of this radio segment, this is your joke.
1: Yes.
0: And this person then shared it amongst their followers, of which there are quite a few. Mm. So you have indirectly appeared on people's mobile phones in... comedic form.
1: I believe so, yes.
0: So with that in mind, can we get a live rendition of this joke, please? A live Steve Pinchin's dad jokes in studio, brought to you in association with Harrow Today.
1: Ladies and gentlemen, last night I attended a Robbie Williams concert and sat next to an insurance salesman. And through it all, he offered me protection.
0: Hey, he's back.
1: I thank you.
0: I think they're queuing outside the front door, Steve.

0: people that obviously can't see me that's listening, this always happens to me. When I have like a ponytail, it's like an automatic fringe is created. And there's actually a god awful picture of me. Am I still like the photo of the WhatsApp group? It's horrendous. And yeah, I don't know why it happens. I'm just embracing it.
1: I think it's amazing.
0: Oh, it's getting what? That's such an awful photo. Oh my God, I look like a chipmunk. I've got a really round face. Oh, I'm glad you guys love chipmunks. Oh, dear
1: me. I used
0: to
1: love Alvin and the Chipmunks when I was little.
0: Do you know what? My friend just had a baby and it's like, the cheeks. Oh, I can't wait till she get. You know when babies get like really fat thighs?
1: Oh,
0: bring on. But yeah, she looks like a Mongolian chipmunk.
1: I think my cousin looks like a chipmunk. He's got the chubby cheeks, the teeth, the big eyes.
0: Yeah,
1: he's adorable. But he just looks too much like a chipmunk.
0: I'm a fan of chipmunks. I'd have one as a pet, to be fair.
1: I would too.
0: Yes,
2: sugar gliders are cute as well.
0: What are sugar gliders?
2: They're like chipmunks, but they're like smaller and they're from like glide.
0: So when I was, I don't know if this is a lie and I don't know if anyone can tell me whether someone lied to me or this is the truth. So when I was, I went to university in Buckinghamshire and it was basically in the middle of a forest. Someone told me that there's a animal called a gliscalis.
1: Oh, never heard of it.
0: Right. And apparently a gliscalis is half rat, half squirrel. And they're native to like Buckinghamshire. Is that a thing? Is it not a thing?
1: I have no idea.
3: I never heard of it.
0: Do you think someone's pulling? I feel like someone's pulling my leg. But I did Google it once, and I'm so sure that it was actually a thing. But
1: I know there's like things like there's animals that are half tiger, half lion, and they're called ligers.
0: Why do animals like we have like obviously we're all human, right?
1: Yeah,
0: we have mixed race. So. Yeah, right, yeah. We have like mixed race humans, right? Mm-hmm. But like, why don't African and Indian elephants mate? A Persian white tiger really with a normal tiger. These are things for you guys to ponder on over the next week.
1: To India and the other one's native to
0: Africa. But like, why don't they? Why are we the only ones? These are the things that go through my head.
1: I think with elephants, one's native to India and one's native to Africa.
0: Yeah, but I wonder if they met.
1: They're near each other.
0: No, I know that. But if they were, I don't think. Like, you never see Attenborough going, well, actually, these elephants actually really like each other.
1: I don't know.

It's your love I'm lost in. Your love I'm lost in. Your love I'm lost in. And I'm tired of being so exhausted. Your love I'm lost in. Your love I'm lost in. Your love I'm

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11: Yes, a very good afternoon to you out there. Welcome along. You're tuned to the 60s Jukebox on Radio Harrow with me, Brendan Murphy. And over the course of the next hour, well, it'll be all things 60s, that's for sure. Music, news, and some of your requests, perhaps. Who knows? It's National Cheesecake Day. Where do they get these things from? The last day of July, of course, another month slips away.

You've got your bags packed. Maybe you're back. Maybe you've been. Or maybe you're getting ready to get on the, get off on your summer holiday. Why not?

Yeah, yeah, yeah. Well, there they go. Beach Boys, some summer fun there for us, and why not? The sun is still shining. It's a bit cloudy today, but it's still very warm, as we know. And yeah, so that was Cliff, of course, kicking us off on the 60s jukebox, and one of 200 singles that Cliff's released in the UK. That song, Summer Holiday, was one of them, and of course it was number one in 1963. And it was also one of the songs that he did the impromptu performance at Wimbledon some years ago. Do you remember? When there was a break in the tennis, rain stopped play, and Cliff gave the audience a little rendition of a few of his songs, and that was one of them, Summer Holiday. There was no chance of that happening this year. Not a drop of rain fell at Wimbledon, did it? And then we followed with the Beach Boys. Always great to hear them in the summer. That was also from 1963. A US hit, Fun, Fun, Fun, never charted in the UK. Well, amazing. But like a lot of the early Beach Boys songs, they didn't really make a great indent into our charts, but they became so popular as the years went by. I mean, when they released in 1976, they released the Beach Boys' 20 Golden Greats, and that kind of brought everything back to life again for a whole new generation. And it was actually, the album was the second biggest selling album in 1976, went to number one, and yeah, 50 years ago this very month it was number one in the charts, and it stayed there for 10 weeks. And that was the Beach Boys and Fun, Fun, Fun. So yeah, we've had our fourth heat wave this week. I think it's peaked now, hasn't it? Yesterday. So I think we all need something to cool down with.

Yep. Sounds good, doesn't it? Frozen orange juice, yeah. Can't beat it. That was Peter Sarsted all the way back to 1969 and Frozen Orange Juice. That was his follow-up to the number one, Where Do You Go to My Lovely? And this was the last time we saw Peter Sarsted in the top 10. He was the brother of Eden Kane. You may remember hearing that. Eden Kane had hits in the 60s and also the brother of Robin Sarsted, who had hits in the 70s. So there we are. So you can get in touch if you'd like to hear a request, a dedication, perhaps a 60s memory that you haven't heard a record for ages, and hopefully we could pull it out of the box for you. So get in touch. The studio can be contacted on WhatsApp 0208 869 3959, or you can get in touch online, which is studio@radioharrow.org. So it's the 30th of July. So what did happen 60 years ago? I think we all remember. In 1966, of course, was a very, very memorable day in England, because it was the day that England won the World Cup, 30th of July 1966. So what were you doing that day? What records were you buying? What were you listening to on pirate radio, perhaps? Here's a little reminder of what the top 10 was on the 30th of July 1966. Go. Number 10 was Dusty Springfield and Going Back. I Can Tina Turner at number 9 with River Deep Mountain High. Elvis Presley, he was at number 8 with Love Letters. At 7, Chris Montez, The More I See You. Petula Clark was at 6 with Couldn't Live Without Your Love. The Kinks were on their way down. They'd been at number 1 with Sunny Afternoon. They were at number 5. Georgie Fame, also on the way down from number 1 with Getaway. At number 3, The Troggs with A Girl Like You on the way up. At number 2, Los Bravos and Black is Black. What was the big number 1 on the 30th of July 1966? England won the World Cup. Chris Farlow was at number 1 with Out of Time.

Oh, yeah. Smooth Sounds of Marvin Gaye there on the Tamla Motown label. 1969, top 10 for Marvin Gaye in the UK and in the US. And that song, Too Busy Thinking About My Baby, it always takes me back to the famous Rolling Stones free concert that they did in Hyde Park on the 5th of July 1969. I was there with some friends, and we'd taken along a transistor radio with us. There was no Walkmans or anything like that in those days, so the tranny was there for us to play while we were waiting for the acts to come on. And that song came on the radio, and it just, whenever I hear it now, it takes me back to sitting in the park waiting for the Stones to come on. Great, great memories from 1969.

There you go. A couple of tracks back to back there on the 60s jukebox here on Radio Harrow. Hope you're enjoying the mix of music so far on the show. What were we listening to? First of all, we had Dave D, Dozy, Beaky, Mick and Titch from 1966 and Hideaway. And we learnt this week, well, last week, that Beaky, one of the group members, had passed away. So I think there's only Mick still alive from the lineup that they started off with in the 60s. But 1966 was a good year for the band because they racked up four top 10 singles in 1966, and one of them was Hideaway, the one we just heard. Followed that with Creedence Clearwater and Lodi, John Fogerty composition from the Green River album, and also the B-side, surprisingly the B-side, of Bad Moon Rising. So that was in 1969. Let's have a look at see what was going on in 1969. Apollo 2, the Americans, yeah, Apollo 11, was it? The American space mission, yeah, that went up in 1969. Splashed down in the Pacific Ocean after the first moon landing. In January, Rupert Murdoch won the takeover battle with Robert Maxwell for the News of the World. The Doors, Jim Morrison, the lead singer of The Doors, was arrested after exposing himself on stage in the US. If you like The Doors, you can hear them on the 70s jukebox coming up right after this show on Radio Harrow. What else happened? Oh, the first message was sent over, I'm not sure the pronunciation, is it ARPANET? ARPANET, which apparently was the forerunner of the internet. John Lennon returned his OBE in protest at the UK government's support for the US in the Vietnam War. So that was all going on in 1969. Are you in the mood for ska?

That was Lord Tanamo. Bit of royalty on the programme this week. Yeah, Lord Tanamo from 1965. And, well, the song is, of course, I'm in the Mood for Love, but they changed it on the label and called it I'm in the Mood for Scar. And it got into the lower regions of the UK chart in 1990, many years after being released in 65, because it was being used in a TV ad at the time for Paxo Stuffing. Can't say I remember that, but obviously it had an impact and the record got into lower regions of the chart. So, yeah, that was Lord Tanamo and I'm in the Mood for Scar. OK, I'm in the mood for back-to-back Beatles, I think. Your day.

Yes, 1966, another great event that happened that year was the release of the Revolver album from the Beatles, and that was the track we selected today was For No One. And the album, really, Revolver, has, as years have gone by, has been lauded as probably being, well, for some people, the opinion is it's a better album than the following year's Sgt. Pepper. That's obviously a subject for debate, hot debate, I would imagine. But it's a hefty claim. But it was an excellent album, no question about it. And it paved the way for Sgt. Pepper. And to date, the Revolver album has sold 6.5 million copies worldwide and still going, I'm sure. And the track For No One was written by Paul McCartney, considered at the time to be one of his most mature compositions, which I guess it was. And we learnt today on the news that Paul's most recent solo album, the Boys of what's it called? Something Lane. Dungeon. The Boys of Dungeon Lane. The album's been nominated for a Mercury Prize. So pretty good going for a boy of his age that's still around, still churning out the music. Well done, Paul. And after For No One, we were playing Rain, something we haven't seen much of. It came out the same year, 1966. It was the B-side of Paperback Writer. And written by John, and John said it was about people moaning about the weather all the time in the UK, which they probably did, and we still moan about it, whatever's happening, don't we? And yeah, no rain here. I think a few drops we had on Sunday, but very few. So 40 days apparently without rain, I think, in most of the UK. So yeah, we could do with it a little bit, that's for sure.

That's Elvis from the beginning of the 60s. Top 10 for Elvis in the UK in 1960 with The Girl of My Best Friend. And so we'll jump from one icon to another as we spin forward 5 years.

Bob Dylan, the track from the 1965 album, Bringing It All Back Home, and that track was Love Minus Zero. It's another one, amusingly to me, of Bob Dylan's lyrics, which do not feature in the title, I should say, doesn't feature in the lyrics of the song at all. What is it about? Love Minus Zero? Well, apparently it's the mathematical expression for unconditional love. Love minus zero over no limit. Makes sense? Well, maybe. Hope it does.

That's a great record, isn't it? That's The Impressions from 1966, and I Can't Satisfy. It was one of those ones that Northern Soul brought back into fashion in the 70s, and it was a song written by Curtis Mayfield, who was the lead singer of The Impressions, and I Can't Satisfy. But I'd say it borrows a little bit from This Old Heart of Mine, doesn't it? It kind of reminiscent, the strings and things are very reminiscent of This Old Heart of Mine. But yeah, great song. And before that, we're listening to The Fortunes and their very first hit back in 1965, number two in the UK, You've Got Your Troubles. It took the group to number one in Canada and also into the top 10 in the US. So not bad for their first record, I guess. Well, this week we had a birthday, Mick Jagger. Happy birthday, Mick. 83 this week. I'm sure time is on your side, Mick. No worries, no worries.

Yep, there they go. The Rolling Stones from 1964, and Time Is On My Side. That was a cover of Irma Thomas, soul singer of her original. The Stones first picked it up, apparently, in a Soho record shop and thought, yep, we'll record that. And they did so, and it was on their second album in 1964. And still going strong. Last week's album chart in the UK saw The Stones at number one with their most recent offering, Foreign Tongues. And number one last week. And it's equaled now. The Stones have equaled the Beatles' record of having 15 number one albums in the UK. So they're both tying for space at the moment. But so they're still going strong. And Paul McCartney, who we were talking about earlier on, still at it as well. So good on you, boys. Tomorrow, the 31st of July in 1964, was the date that Jim Reeves tragically was killed in a plane crash. Anyone brought up in the 60s from probably an Irish or a Caribbean household, their parents were bound to have had Gentleman Jim in their record collection. So I guess a lot of us of that generation were brought up listening to this being played in the front room sometimes.

There he is. That's Donovan in 1968. He was getting his seventh top 20 hit with that one, written and performed by Donovan, Jennifer Juniper. We've come to the last record on the show, so thanks very much for listening. And stay with me for the 70s Jukebox coming up straight after the hour. In the meantime, we'll do a bit of grazing in the grass. Enjoy your weekend if you're not sticking around for the next hour. Sure.

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Good afternoon. Welcome along to the 70s Jukebox. You're tuned to Radio Harrow. My name is Brendan Murphy. Here to entertain you. I think that's right. Yeah, entertain you, yeah. For the next hour. And we'll travel back through the 70s. Music and news from the decade. Well, that's July done, isn't it? Last day. As we approach the 8th month of 2026, my goodness. Okay, you all set? I'm all set. Let's head our way back to the 70s.

Two great stars from the 1970s there, kicking off the 70s jukebox for us this week. First off, what were we listening to? It was Neil Diamond, of course, and Cracklin' Rosie. And Cracklin' Rosie gave Neil Diamond his first American number one, and it also gave him his first UK hit in 1970. We followed that with David Bowie and Rebel Rebel from 1974. It was the lead single from his Diamond Dogs album, and it's apparently David Bowie's most covered track, although, to be honest, I've not really heard any other versions of it, but yep, that's what it says. And it is also described as his Bowie's farewell to the glam rock movement, so I kind of get that. It was a change of direction for him, but it was a farewell to that sound that he'd been so much part of, really. So that was Rebel Rebel from 1974. You can get in touch with me if you want to hear a record from the 70s, a request for someone else, dedications for birthdays or whatever, or just a long forgotten 70s track that you'd like to hear. And you can do that one of two ways. The WhatsApp message will come straight through to the studio here. That's 0208 869 3959, or you can send an email, which is studio@radioharrow.org.

that's it. Canadian singer-songwriter there, Gordon Lightfoot, who passed away in 2023. And that gave Gordon Lightfoot his first number one in his homeland in Canada. And measly number 30 in the UK. Should have done much better, shouldn't it, in 1970, if you could read my mind. If you could read my mind, you could tell me what the next record was. Well, is that working? No, probably not.

Yeah. There you go. Well, that's Edwin Starr, and I think some of our world leaders could do well to listen to some of the lyrics of that song, which are very poignant and very true. Edwin Starr on the Motown label and War. That was his biggest hit. Got to number one in America, got to number three in the UK in 1970. Originally recorded by The Temptations, apparently, but Motown decided not to release the single by The Temptations, fearing it would alienate some of the band's more conservative fans. So it was re-recorded by Edwin Starr, and with great success. Yeah, there you go. Before that, we were listening to The Doors, Jim Morrison and the Boys, considered really forerunners to what became known as goth rock. But yeah, The Doors were one of the biggest selling bands, or are one of the biggest selling bands worldwide, with their albums, sales in excess of 100 million. The track I listened or played for you there was Roadhouse Blues, and that came from the 1970 Morrison Hotel album. Here's the Eagles.

That's a track written by Don Henley and Glenn Frey of the Eagles, and the track called The Long Run. That was from 1979, and the sound of the song is said to be a tribute to the Stax Memphis R&B sound. That's what the Eagles were trying to achieve on that. So you can be the judge of whether they pulled it off or not. That was back in 79. And what was happening in 79? Let's have a quick gander. The War of Discontent. The winter, sorry, not the war, got the war from the previous song on my head. The winter of discontent in the UK was pretty widespread in the public sector, and its strikes paralysed the country certainly in January 79. In May, we saw Margaret Thatcher becoming the UK's first woman prime minister. The Shah fled Iran in January, and the Islamic Republic was established in February of 79. In July, the Sony Walkman was launched, and that really did change the way that society consumed media. Up till then, we were still going around, as I mentioned, on the 60s jukebox with transistor radios and things if we wanted to take our music outside. But the Sony Walkman came along and revolutionised all of that. What films were we looking at in 1979? The big ones were Alien, The China Syndrome, Star Trek, and Kramer versus Kramer. So yeah, that was the year 1970.

Hey, there we go. Sticking with 1979 for that one. That was the On My Radio from the Selector, featuring, well, the lead singer there, Pauline Black. It was the first hit for the group and the most successful song that they had chart-wise. And they were signed by Two Tone as part of the ska revival that was going on in 1979. We were talking about album charts earlier on. Well, it's the 70th anniversary of the official album chart being created. And the first album to make the number one position back then 70 years ago was Frank Sinatra with Songs for Swinging Lovers. And as I mentioned on the 60s jukebox last week, the Rolling Stones were at number one with their most recent album. So great that they've chalked up another success on that number one on the album charts. And well, What's the Story, Morning Glory by Oasis was actually the best-selling studio album of all time, combining sales and streaming data. To date, we're looking at 6.2 million, not bad. And so, yeah, the Oasis album is, as I say, the best-selling album, studio album, because there are two albums that are ahead of them on sales, but they're both greatest hits. So ABBA are there with 7.1 million sales and their greatest hits. And Queen are there with 7.8 million. But Oasis are number one for a complete album that's not a greatest hits album. And so, yeah, pretty good going so far. So we mentioned Queen. Here they are with their very first hit.

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1: Stanmore,
0: Greenhill,
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was Badfinger. They were a group signed to the Apple record label. Paul McCartney wrote their first single, Come and Get It, and that was the follow-up second hit the group had in 1970, No Matter What. And talking of Paul McCartney, this next one is the 70s album track of the week. It's not actually a Paul McCartney album, but a Rod Stewart album. And this track was written by Paul and Linda McCartney for Rod for his 1974 Smiler album. Not one we hear often, you may not know it, but it's a lovely song, so give it a listen. It's called Mine for Me.

Hey, Roxy Music from 1979. That was their third single from the Manifesto album, and Angel Eyes got to number four in the charts. Now, when I prepared the show last week, this next one was in the show, and it was Carly Simon, and we heard then during the week that sadly that she's been diagnosed with Parkinson's disease, and so yeah. But well, obviously she's still working, and we wish her well. So here's Carly.

That's Carly Simon going back to 1977 and one of the Bond soundtrack singles. Probably one of the best, wasn't it, really? Well, there's a few good ones, but it's up there with the best of the bunch, I should think. Nobody does it better. And it was the first Bond theme song to be titled differently to the film since Dr. No, apparently. So, yeah, although the words obviously in the song mention the fact that The Spy Who Loved Me, but, yeah, not the title of the song. OK, from one film soundtrack to another, actually, by coincidence.

There we go. The Marvellous Steely Dan, 1978. That track was put out. FM, no static at all. And that was the title or part of the film score for a film called FM from 1978. Here's Eric Clapton.

Eric Clapton, his interpretation there of the Bob Dylan composition. It was written for the soundtrack, another film, just thrown together this program, written for the soundtrack of the 1973 film Pat Garrett and Billy the Kid, so written by Bob Dylan. Eric Clapton recorded his version 2 years later, 1975, Knocking on Heaven's Door.

0: ELO, the Electric Light Orchestra, of course, and from 1979, one of their big top 10 hits, Shine a Little Love. And that's the last one on the 70s jukebox this week. I'm afraid it's come to an end. I hope you've enjoyed the show, and thanks for listening. Do appreciate your company, and we'll do it all again next Thursday when the 60s jukebox... Well, actually, we won't. Having said that, I say this every week without thinking, but actually, next week there won't be a 70s jukebox because I'm away, I'm afraid. So the week after. So we'll be back on the 13th of August with the 70s jukebox. But in the meantime, have a great weekend. Enjoy the sunshine, and yeah... Just keep listening to Radio Harrow. What else would you want to be doing? Thanks for listening. Bye for now.
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1: Is the sound of your mates alive? Is getting to more gigs this year and the next? Is the sound of saying, I got you, mate? Is the sound of mates enjoying even more of this? Is the sound of mates getting home instead of here? Click your seatbelt, because you're twice as likely to be killed or seriously injured if you don't think.
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2: There are two types of drive you can have on the motorway. One that feels like this. Or one that feels... like this. The difference is just a few little changes, like giving more space to the car in front or not hogging the middle lane. Because being a little more considerate on the road actually reduces congestion and collisions, which transforms everyone's journey. So we all feel a little less and a lot more National Highways.
3: Hey, we're XXX and XXX from Sunset Comedy Club. Then talk about the show coming up and where people can get tickets or if they can buy it on the door. Oh no.
4: I think that's what we've been told to say. We just need to add
3: yes!
4: around it.
3: Right, who are we again? What's your name?
4: My name is Alex Irons. What's your name?
3: And what? It's Sam Joseph. And we're
4: nice
3: comedians who've like seen tarot for the barren desert of lacking laughter. 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
4: It's absolutely free to come in, and we have 10 comedians every 2 weeks who are up and coming in the London and surrounding areas of the comedy scene. They're all absolutely fantastic, but you've got to come and check them out. We do advise that you come early to avoid disappointment.
3: Yeah, also, there's a happy hour between 5 and 8 at the Junction Pub for just £3 on many of the great drinks. And, you know, come up and we're in the function room above the Junction, and it's great fun. It's great fun. Please come and enjoy it because, you know, where else are these comedians going to get therapy?
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1: Did you know HGVs have four zones of limited vision around them? 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So when you're driving around a HGV, don't linger around them, because they may not notice you're there. 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
2: Oh. 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No wonder they sound miffed. So let's lend them a paw. Let's take our rubbish with us and bin it properly. National Highways. And what's that? They said thanks very much.

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1: 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From Rodgers and Hammerstein to Leonard Bernstein and Irving Berlin, Cole Porter and Noel Coward to Lloyd Webber and George Gershwin. 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

0: got a fun show coming up. We're going to be talking about Penguin Biscuits and the Penguin Book Company teaming up together.
1: Yep, book of the Penguin Book of Penguin Jokes.
0: There we go, the jokes. I said all the jokes are now going to be in one big book.
2: Oh, brilliant.
0: It's going to be the bestseller, trust me. We've got to talk about the Spider-Man film.
1: Yeah, love a bit of Marvel.
0: Yeah, we all love Spider-Man, right?
2: Yep.
0: No, well, Jane?
3: I've never seen one.
0: You never seen one?
3: No.
2: Oh, my gosh. Well, this is your time to start.
1: Mm-hmm. Now that there are 300 Spider-Man films, it's never been a better time to start.
0: Yeah, Ross is going to be talking about trading oranges.
1: Yeah,
3: I like oranges.
1: Swapping of oranges. There's some secrecy going on.
0: Yeah, it sounds like a... Yeah, and then we also got a card reading coming up.
3: Last Thursday in the month. That's Tarot Card Day.
0: Tarot Card Day. And also Ruby with the quiz.
4: Yay!
0: And behind me is my brother, a.k.a. Tom, the producer for tonight's
3: Hello,
0: show.
3: Hello, Tom.
1: Hello.
0: So, to start the show, we're going to have a positive, happy song called Shine from the film Robots.

0: Yeah, shine, everybody. Got to keep shining.
1: The sun definitely is.
0: Yeah, I think it's a nice opening. It gets all pumped and happy and positive.
2: Mm-hmm. Big smiles all around.
0: Big smiles all around. That's the way to say it. So, speaking of smiles and things, do you ever smile at a penguin biscuit joke?
2: Yes, many times, actually.
1: Groan at them as well. It's like a smile and a groan.
0: Okay. What about you, Jane?
3: I'd forgotten they were on the packet. I haven't had a penguin for so long.
2: I like the ones that have got like a play on words, sort of like puns. Yeah.
0: Mm. Yeah.
1: I appreciate just how many ones related to fish and birds they can come up with. I think it's pretty impressive.
0: Yeah. And we're talking about penguin biscuits for a reason because, and I believe you've got the details, Hermione.
1: I do. So everyone knows Penguin Books, right? The publishers, they have teamed up with Penguin Bars to create the Penguin Book of Jokes. So it's a Penguin Books, Book of Penguin Jokes. So they are putting all of those brilliant, it really rolls off the tongue. So all the brilliant rapper jokes on the back of Penguin Bars are all immortalized in the book. So you can have a joke book with a bit of a fishy twist, I guess.
0: Fantastic. I mean, who's going to buy it?
3: I think it's a great Christmas present. That's the sort of stocking filler people might buy their dad for Christmas because they are kind of dad jokes, aren't they? Yeah. The penguin jokes.
2: Is it like limited edition? There's only a certain number.
1: Yeah, I think there's only... I know you can win some of them via buying penguin bars, which makes sense. But I hope you can actually buy one too.
2: Yeah. Good old physical books.
0: Yeah.
2: That'd be a good Christmas present as well.
0: I think so, yeah. I mean, I grew up with the penguin biscuits. You know, I used to have them often, really, sometimes for breakfast.
3: It was the penguin bars were a good way of getting around. When my son was growing up, and he went to school in Harrow's, both primary and secondary, and he took a packed lunch, but it was chocolate wasn't allowed. Oh. But chocolate biscuit bars, a.k.a. penguins...
2: It was a loophole
3: of my son's childhood.
1: Lovely.
0: Ah, that's brilliant.
1: That's
0: yeah.
1: A delicious loophole. But do you guys dip them in tea?
0: No.
1: Because I feel
0: no.
1: like this is a bit controversial, but I know a lot of people who do. It's me, I do.
2: The
3: it's
2: one
3: just you.
2: Person on the planet.
1: I don't think I'm weird for doing this. You always dunk a biscuit in a cup of tea.
0: That's true, yeah.
1: But and it's a biscuit bar.
3: But it it'll melt. The chocolate will melt.
1: No, it just goes like a little bit, but it doesn't melt into the tea. It's a very quick like dip in and out. Ooh. Can't leave it swirling around in there.
0: I mean, it's like, bourbons. You know, you dip those into tea.
1: Mm-hmm. Yeah.
0: I guess you can put a penguin biscuit in tea.
2: You can,
0: I mean,
2: but
0: why not?
2: It's
1: why am I now on trial?
2: Yes. You can do it, but it's frowned upon, I guess, is what we're trying to say.
0: I think...
1: So glad I shared that.
3: But it's not quite the same as a bourbon anyway, is it?
0: No, but there's that theory that the penguin biscuit is the bourbon covered in a different chocolate.
1: I think they taste really different. Maybe we need to do a blind taste test.
0: That'd be cool,
3: this.
0: Yeah,
3: I've researched this, and you're both right, actually. Both sides are right. Okay. In the... Okay, so they're... Other brands than these are available. When we mentioned it in the sort of premium segment that you have to subscribe to off mic.
1: Oh, yes.
3: I thought, let's have a look it up. Let's look it up. So are penguins just bourbons with chocolate on? Now, the original bourbon biscuit is Piekfreens. So other brands are available throughout this segment. Piekfreens. And they're the original bourbon biscuit. But other biscuit brands make their own version of a bourbon cream.
1: Yeah.
3: And one such company that does is McVitie's. So they're not the original bourbon, but they have their own bourbon. And the penguin is made with, guess what biscuit mix?
1: A bourbon biscuit.
3: The McVitie's bourbon biscuit, not the original one. So whether people think it is or it isn't, they're kind of both right.
0: Yeah, yeah. So it's like
1: a loophole.
0: Yeah.
1: It's another loophole.
0: Yeah.
3: It's a loophole, yes, because you have two completely different brands, manufacturers involved here.
1: Yeah.
2: Oh. Everyone's right. Everyone's a winner.
3: Everyone is, yes. Yeah. Everyone gets a prize on that one.
1: Does anyone have any? Penguin bar.
3: Sorry?
1: Is the prize a penguin bar?
3: Oh, I think at least one, yes.
0: Yay!
1: At least one, yes.
2: Has anyone got any favourite penguin jokes that you can remember from over the years?
0: Oh my gosh. I can't remember on the fly, but.
1: Well, the people, Penguin Books, have given a little taster of some of the jokes that will be in the book. So I think they've given you 5 jokes.
0: Ooh.
1: That will be in. Would you like to hear one of them?
2: Gone.
0: Yes.
1: Okay. Why did the penguin use a fish as her bookmark?
2: I don't know. Why did the penguin use the fish as her bookmark?
1: She didn't want to lose her place. P-L-A.
3: Oh!
2: I got one. Why do penguins Oh, why do penguins hang around in pairs?
1: I don't know.
0: Oh, no. Why do they?
2: Because freeze the crowd, isn't it?
1: See, I love these because I have a very bad sense of humour. I think I was born with a dad sense of humour, so this is quite good for me.
2: You were born with a penguin bar sense of humour.
1: Yeah.
0: I mean, I like the jokes. I think they're quite funny.
2: Yeah.
1: Fun.
3: They're Christmas cracker jokes, aren't they?
0: Yeah.
3: So back to this is a very Christmassy thing.
2: Yeah.
3: They're exactly like the jokes you get in Christmas crackers.
2: Had they released it a bit early then? Would they not be better off pushing this a little bit towards the back end of the year?
1: Yeah.
0: I think so. They should release it for Christmas time. Make it the biggest Christmas seller.
3: Well, actually, by advertising it now, it's called Pull Through. So retailers stock up for Christmas in around about September, October time.
1: Yeah, did you know that Harrods or Selfridges has already opened their Christmas store?
3: Oh, my goodness.
0: No way.
1: They open up their Christmas store. I think it was on Wednesday this week. It was the hottest day of the week, 33 degrees. Their Christmas store is officially open.
3: No.
0: Oh, my gosh.
1: No. It reminds so that people don't get caught in that Christmas rush of all the Christmas shopping, but still.
0: You know, it reminds me of that store that's in way back in Stratford. Apparently, it's a Christmas shop. It's closed at Christmas time, but it's open throughout the year. That's just crazy.
1: Oh, my goodness.
3: Yeah. So, yeah, so by promoting them now, it's encouraging the retailers to stock up on it ready for Christmas. So that's why they're promoting it now. It's I suspect it's not aimed at consumers.
2: We'll give it another plug.
3: It's aimed at retailers, yeah.
0: There we go. Well, interesting stuff. I hope you look forward to buying it. We shall buy one for Radio Harrow. Have it here in the studio. That'd be fantastic.
3: So that will really improve, isn't it? The light and the tones of all our shows if we've got a penguin joke.
0: Yeah, exactly.
2: Highbrow.
0: So it's time for a song. It's High Flying Bird.

0: Yes, that was High Fly. Everyone like it? Did everyone like it, right?
1: Yeah, I was Jefferson Airplane, wasn't it?
0: I think yes. Yes, it was.
1: Yeah, interesting. High Flying Birds. I wonder if that's where Noel Gallagher got the name from the song. You know, for his band, Noel Gallagher and the High Flying Birds. I suspect so.
2: That would make sense.
1: Yeah, because Jefferson Airplane were a huge, huge band in the late 60s, early 70s, especially in America.
2: They had a real aviation theme going on, didn't they? Jefferson Airplane.
1: Yeah.
2: Flying high.
1: High Flying Birds.
2: Yeah.
0: Yeah. But speaking of high flying and everything, Spider-Man can swing very high.
1: Yes.
2: Can.
0: And I believe the new Spider-Man film is out this Friday.
2: Yeah, I think it's tomorrow.
0: Yes. Tomorrow, yes.
2: Tomorrow's Friday, right?
3: Yep.
0: Tomorrow's Friday, yes. And Hermione, you said you actually saw the film.
2: Yeah, so I got to see a preview on Tuesday. So no spoilers, otherwise I will get Marvel telling me off. But I did think it was the best Spider-Man in at least a decade.
3: Oh.
2: I don't think anything beats the Tobey Maguire Spider-Man 2, but this was the best one since that. And I'm someone who's... I only started watching Spider-Man films maybe 2 years ago when I realised I actually really liked them. And I just thought this one was brilliant. I feel like the storyline's really good. All the actors in it are amazing. Nobody is, like, wasted. They haven't got cameos in for the sake of having a big Marvel cameo.
3: Yeah.
2: Sadie Sink is in it, and she is phenomenal.
0: Mm.
2: Yeah, I just thought it was great. So I would recommend if people are feeling skeptical or if people are a fan, I would recommend going and seeing it. But are you guys Spider-Man fans?
3: I like Spider-Man. I'm like you, I prefer the Tobey Maguire era. But actually, was it the last one? That was the one where they brought back like the previous Spider-Mans as well?
2: Yes.
3: And I just thought that movie in general, not just because they brought back the old school ones, but like that storyline... Yeah, I really liked that one. That was my most enjoyable one since like Spider-Man 2. But from what you're saying, we've got a 5-star rating.
2: Yeah, I think it's debuted at 98% on Rotten Tomatoes.
0: Wow. But,
2: I do think with the Spider-Mans, the storylines generally are really good. I don't think there's a bad Spider-Man. I think maybe diehard Marvel fans will contradict me on that.
0: I mean...
2: I'm going to be put on trial again. I like all the Tom Holland ones. So that's the last 10 years of Spider-Man.
0: I mean, The Amazing Spider-Man 2 was a bit of a mess. You know, Andrew Garfield's sequel with Electro. Yeah. That wasn't so strong. They obviously tried to push the whole, Sinister Six build-up and everything and squished in way too much into a one little film. They should have just spaced it out and it would have been great.
2: Valid.
0: To be honest.
2: Mm-hmm.
0: But I'm a big Spider-Man fan. I was technically raised with Spider-Man. I grew up with the animated cartoon, Spider-Man, the animated series. Mm-hmm. Maybe anyone might remember that, maybe?
3: Vaguely, I think I remember that.
0: Vaguely?
3: Yeah.
0: Remember season 2 when Spider-Man becomes the spider?
3: No, I don't remember.
0: It's quite terrifying. He turns into a spider.
2: How does he get back?
0: He gets help by the Punisher and Kraven.
2: Oh, I do love the Punisher. That's one of my favourite characters.
0: Because his DNA is mutating, and season 2 is about him transforming into an actual human spider.
2: Well, there is some of that in this one. You can see it in the trailer, so it's not a spoiler. But I would like to point out that was not a spoiler, but he's kind of undergoing a bit of more intense transitions.
0: Oh my gosh.
2: In this one. So I think what they've done really nicely is a lot of nods to the original comics and some of the older storylines in some of the original spin-offs and series, but they've also kept enough like new storylines in there, new characters. Yeah, brought back some of the other Marvel characters. And it's great. I just really, really enjoyed it. And I think that's the one I've enjoyed the most recently. So, yeah.
0: Nice. So where would you rank it out of Spider-Man films overall?
2: Second? Yeah.
0: Okay. So Spider-Man 2 is number one.
2: Yeah.
0: Yeah, Spider-Man 2 is just incredible.
2: Why is it so good?
0: It's just so good, yeah. It's just brilliant. Story.
3: Timeless, yeah.
0: Yeah. Mm-hmm. I mean, for me, my second favorite film is The Spider-Verse. The first one, Into Spider-Verse.
2: Yeah. Well, I had to count on my fingers then, because I forget.
3: Yeah.
2: That's the only thing, I forget which one goes first, and then they play around with time.
0: Yeah.
2: And I get very confused.
0: So Jane, you're like, haven't seen any Spider-Man movies?
1: None whatsoever. When did they first come out?
0: Oh man, Spider-Man's been around for years, but if you go by, there was a film before the Tobey Maguire films, wasn't there?
2: Yeah, but I think if you take Tobey Maguire as like the most recent Spider-Man. Yeah.
3: Day Spider-Man.
2: Yeah.
3: Yeah. So that first one was...
0: 2002. Yeah, Spider-Man 1.
1: Oh, that's why. I mean, I wouldn't have seen them because my son was at university by then and a bit too old to go to the cinema with his mum. So in years gone by, I might have seen these things because I would have taken him when he was younger. But
3: well, it's you for Universal, so technically.
2: True. You know what I would say? I think this Spider-Man is good enough for you to see it by itself. Like, without having... I don't think you need in-depth knowledge of the previous ones. It's quite nice.
3: Even with all the nods to, like, previous...
2: I think the nods just slightly go over your head, but that doesn't mean it detracts at all from their enjoyment value.
3: Yeah.
2: I went with a friend of mine who hadn't seen any of the Spider-Man films before.
1: I'm not the only one.
2: Oh, God.
0: No.
1: Oh, wow.
2: She had no clue what the hype was about, but she walked out of it going, like, yeah, that was a really good watch. So
1: good.
2: I reckon you could watch it if you wanted.
0: You know, it kind of makes me think back when the first Spider-Man, Tobey Maguire 1, came out. That was my first rated 12 film because I just turned 12 that year. So I was so happy, like, yeah, I get to see it. But my poor brother at the time was also a Spider-Man fan, had to miss out.
3: Had to wait for the videotape.
0: Yes, with that DVD, you got to watch it, but they did start the 12A. I think Spider-Man started the whole thing at 12A.
2: That. Did it?
0: Yeah, because there's such a big fuss about it because kids wanted to see the movie and they say, well, you can't, but... They eventually said, okay, let's create 12A so kids can see it. Mm. So you have to think Spider-Man for that.
2: I thought 12A was higher than just a normal 12.
0: It's like an alternate version of PG in it and 12 combined in the middle.
3: So like under 12s can go if they're accompanied by an adult.
0: But with an adult, yeah.
2: I always thought it was higher up than a 12. I thought it was in between a 12 and a 15, you know, like 12 plus.
0: Yeah, no, so it's 13. actually goes PG, 12A, 12.
2: I never knew that.
0: And it's all because of Spider-Man.
2: Wow, so much to thank the series for. I feel like you never forget your first 12-rated film that you go and see in the cinema as well.
0: No, yeah, you don't.
2: It's a big moment, isn't it?
0: You don't forget your first 12 and you don't forget your first 15.
2: I have no idea what my first 15 was, actually.
0: Yeah, mine was Shaun of the Dead.
2: Good choice.
3: What would mine have been? I don't know my first 15. What I do remember about that Spider-Man is my mum had a friend who got like a knockoff copy for her. On tape. That was how I watched that first Spider-Man.
0: Really?
3: Nice. Yeah. It wasn't actually in the cinema. I don't think I would have been old enough.
0: So was it filmed off the cinema onto a tape? Or
3: no, it was actually pretty decent quality from what I vaguely remember. Obviously, then you've watched it again like multiple times over the years. But from what I remember, it wasn't that bad. It may actually have been not the one that was filmed, but an actual copy of the... I'm obviously admitting that my mum associates with like... some sort of known criminals. Line. But yeah, good times.
0: Good times. Yeah, because I remember back in Harrow, there used to be there's people used to sell the movies legally and stuff on the street. I remember that.
3: Oh, right.
0: In Harrow days. Remember
1: In town, in the town centre. Yeah. All the knockoffs. Yeah, I do.
0: I remember those times. But yeah, no, Spider-Man's a classic franchise. I look forward to seeing the new film.
2: Yes. Yeah, so, you know, one thing I really enjoyed, I was going past Brixton's Ritzy the other day, their Ritzy Cinema, and you know they have a big billboard outside it and they always pop up messages. I love reading the messages when I walk past, but I went past it the other day and it said, the new Spider-Man is swinging into town, you can book now to see it, starring Zendaya, brackets, and her husband. And I thought that was quite funny, I enjoyed that. And the thing is, I reckon Tom Holland would have loved that as well. Yeah. He would have posted that on his story had he seen it, so I'd recommend it.
0: Fantastic. So two thumbs up from you.
2: Yeah, if I had more thumbs, there would be more thumbs up.
0: Wow. Mm-hmm. Oh, you've really hyped it now. I'm expecting this masterpiece.
2: Yeah, now I'm nervous. You're going to judge me.
0: We'll let you know how we thaw the film sometime soon in the future. But right now, we're going to play a song from Spider-Man 1, Hero.

0: Yes, they're watching us. All those heroes are watching us right now. Creepy.
1: Yeah.
2: That's a nice little lead-in, isn't it?
0: It is a nice lead-in to our tarot card stuff.
2: Yes, it's that time of the month, the last Thursday of the month, where we, for those that want, pull a card for the coming months. Mm. So, first of all, I must say, this is for entertainment purposes only. And it does not... is not cast in stone. I'm not going to say to you, this is what is absolutely going to happen to you, and there is absolutely nothing you can do about it. Tarot doesn't work like that. It does not negate the idea of free will. It just says, this is what's surrounding you at the moment. And in many cases, none of it will, what you hear won't surprise you anyway. And then it's kind of up to you what you do with it. Because, I mean, it's a very quick reading. It's just one card. Okay?
3: Okay.
2: So we've got Nilesha's already... drawn a card. Okay, so Nilesh, you've got... this is the Five of Wands here. You can see people sort of battling with sticks, not quite touching in places, but it's... that is a card of maybe tension and arguments. And it may... But the sticks aren't actually hitting each other. So this is coming up this month. You could have maybe frictions in the month that you will have to deal with. Okay. And they would be noticeable to you, so that's why that they've come up in your card.
3: What is that? You said the sticks aren't touching.
2: Yeah, they're not touching. So it's not saying it's necessarily going to be really nasty or harmful.
3: Okay.
2: But it's nonetheless going to, you know, you can feel it in some way. Okay. So you might have some. It could be arguments, squabbles, tensions with friends, family. It could be anything. Could be anything. It could be something that right now you don't even know is going to happen.
3: Right.
1: Dun, dun, so, dun.
2: And then when it does, you'll think, yeah, that was the card. Yeah. So that is your card for August. So you will have some tensions to deal with.
3: Very much on pilot. Yeah. We will be prepped.
2: So now we want a quick shuffle from Hermione.
1: Can I do them like that?
2: Yes.
1: Like
2: any way you like.
1: Okay.
2: Ooh. Yep. Any way you like. So
1: they're
2: quick
1: quite
2: shuffle.
1: Big cards, aren't they?
2: Tarot cards tend to be, yeah, they do.
0: Oh.
2: And some are even larger than that.
1: Picturing like the massive A4 ones you get in joke shops.
2: Those are
1: hard to shuffle. I have tried.
2: What, the A4 tarot cards?
1: Yeah.
2: Well, actually, what people use those for is training. Tarot training courses. Yeah. You know, to put them, pin them up on a board when they're teaching people and presentations. I've seen people use them for that. Mm-hmm. Okay, anyone you like.
1: I'm going to do that one.
2: Okay, that
1: there
2: one.
1: We are.
0: Oh, it's been decided.
2: Oh, we should have kept it open to see which one you turned down.
1: Oh, yeah. I was trying to split the pack.
2: Never mind.
1: And it confused me.
2: Okay, so you've got a month. You have to be patient. This is the Hangman. You might want... You just really have to take your time this month and wait and see what happens. Okay? It's not forcing the pace, this one. It's just, if you wait, patient... Take your time, don't rush into anything, and all will become clear to you.
1: Oh, that is not what I'm famously good at. Yeah. So that's interesting.
2: It's good advice.
1: It is good advice. I've got to be patient.
2: Right, so here we go, Andrew.
0: Oh, gosh, here we go.
2: Yeah, here you go, Andrew.
0: I think I'll be used to this by now.
2: the tarot cards are, well, they are bigger than playing cards, and there are 78 cards in a deck. Well, generally, usually there are. So as opposed to 50 odds, so that's...
3: In a normal reading, do people just pick one card or is it like multiple?
2: There are so many different ways you can do it.
3: Okay.
2: You can have one card, two, three,
0: I've chosen
2: 12. You can do it all sorts of ways. The King of Wands, okay. Oh. So this is, it could be you, in control of a situation. In control. And wands are often about projects, ventures, sometimes at work, business, and it's you taking the control of it, in charge of it almost, you know, of your own destiny in this particular area.
0: Okay, I think I might know what that is.
2: Oh, wow.
1: Is it because you're in charge of the driving the desk today? You are in charge of the show.
0: Well, this is for August.
1: True.
0: Yep. This is July.
1: Wonder who will be on the desk the whole of August. I'm kidding.
2: Yeah, so, okay, everyone. So, well, good luck with your August. And we can do Tom and Ruby if you like. Do you want to do it now or as we move on?
0: Do you want to do it during a song?
2: Yeah.
1: Can I ask a question?
2: Yes.
1: Jane, do you do your own tarot? Like, draw your own card?
2: Do you know what? Doing your own tarot is really difficult.
1: Yeah.
2: Because you read into it what you want to see. But yes, we do. I can do. At the beginning of every year, I draw all of my cards for the months.
1: Mm.
2: And actually, I had, for my month, this month, Nilesh, I had the same as you, the Five of Wands. And I kept thinking, what on earth is that? What can that be?
0: Thomas has and chosen then, his cards.
2: Okay, thank you. And then... as the month went forwards, oh yes, you know, I had some difficult situations that I was responsible for to deal with. So, yeah, so it's, yes. So my cards for my monthly cards are already mapped out.
3: Okay.
2: And they have generally been right so far. Yeah. Ace of Pentacles. Now, that's a nice card as well. So Pentacles are to do with sort of money, material things. And an ace is a new idea. This is something new, a new opportunity, a new way to earn some money that is going to present itself to you. So this is an ace is something new. You maybe think of it, or it may just land on your desk. But it's to do with money and material matters.
4: Money.
2: Yeah, it's a very positive,
4: oh, that's good.
2: Very positive card.
4: I make the change from death.
2: Yeah. Oh, the first time we read Tom's cards, he kept going, I bet I'm going to get the death card.
0: And he did.
2: And I said, Tom, you are inviting it.
1: Yeah,
2: and guess what card
1: he
2: pulled?
1: Law of attraction.
0: So Ruby's just shuffling the cards.
1: And a death card doesn't mean death, does it?
2: No,
1: like
2: it means
1: a big change.
2: It's an ending. Yes, it's slow. It's either something slowly coming to an end.
1: Mm.
2: Yeah.
3: Well, I think you're going to have a new idea for money. It could be that you're going to like take control of it. You'll be like,
1: oh. Are we going to get a new radio show from you two?
0: Oh.
4: Get paid to do it.
0: You get paid to do it. Oh.
1: Yes. That doesn't sound right.
2: There we go.
0: Who knows what it's going to be, really?
3: Yeah.
2: Who knows? Right, so Ruby has now...
0: Here we go. Ruby's chosen the card, and it is...
2: Oh, Ruby, this is such a nice card. You have got the Queen of Cups, so this has to be you. This is the Queen of Cups. So this is a female. Cups are emotion, love, creativity. So this is a female who is in charge, in control of her own emotions, maybe in love, I don't know, but that is the Queen of Cups.
1: That's such a nice
2: and I remember what happened when Andrew picked the Queen of Cups. Do you?
0: Yes.
5: I'm already...
2: It Roman. Wasn't Ruby. It wasn't Ruby.
1: Well, maybe it will be
2: thank you.
1: Something that happens in that.
2: So, yeah, so this is... and it's nice feelings for you this month.
5: Oh,
2: there.
0: Hey.
2: Right, so there you go.
1: Those were fun.
2: So sorry about yours, Nilesh. I've just had a month like
3: that.
2: It's got
3: progressively better and better.
2: But it's not a seriously bad card. It's just like, you're just going to have to get through
1: it. It's quite nice to get a heads up, though.
3: Yeah.
1: I'm enjoying knowing what I feel like I should do.
2: Okay, well, good luck.
1: Thanks.
0: All right, so on that note, we're going to play a quick song called A Kind of Magic by Queen.
1: Written about Jane.

0: And yes, and just like that, Jane transformed into Ruby.
1: Hello, it's Ruby, Ruby, Ruby.
2: Ruby, Ruby, Ruby, Ruby.
1: And today we talk about cheese because it's a National Cheesecake Day.
3: Oh, that's a tasty day.
1: So this will be about like cheese quiz, how cheesy you are. And so start with Andrew. Which country is traditionally associated with Gouda cheese? G-O-U-D-A. Gouda cheese.
0: Gouda cheese, okay. Yeah.
1: So A, France. B, Netherlands. C, Switzerland. D, Italy.
0: It's Netherlands, isn't it?
1: It's Netherlands! Oh, well done! How come you know that? Like, I don't really know.
3: That was really Gouda.
0: I don't know, I might be a cheese expert.
1: Oh,
2: cheese
0: don't know. I don't know, maybe.
3: He's Wallace and Gromit.
0: I'm Wallace and Gromit.
1: Nilesh, which country consumes the most cheese per person each year? A, France. B, Italy. C, Greece. D, Switzerland. They all look, they all sound very cheese countries.
3: Yeah.
0: They all sound very cheese related, especially France.
3: I was thinking Greek with feta. Different types of cheese.
2: Is it Italy?
1: It's not Italy.
3: Mine, is it France?
1: It's not France.
0: Oh, it's two left. What's the last two?
1: So it's Greece or Switzerland.
0: I'm going to say Switzerland.
1: It's Greece!
0: How's Greece?
1: Oh. Yeah, surprise.
3: That was my instinct.
1: Yeah, it's quite surprising.
3: Patience, I should have been more patient.
1: Yeah. Okay, so we already have one question, two questions. Okay. And then for Hermione.
3: Yes.
1: Okay. Halloumi cheese originated in which country? A, Greece. B, Turkey. C, Cyprus. D, Malta.
3: I'm pretty sure it's Cyprus.
1: It's Cyprus! Well done. I quite like them. Do you like them like with grilled or just... It must be...
3: I like all halloumi.
0: All halloumi is great.
1: All right. Okay. Andrew.
0: Mm-hmm.
1: The holes in Swiss cheese are primarily caused by A, air bubbles trapped during mixing. B, special cutting techniques. C, carbon dioxide released by the bacteria. Or D, ice crystals formed.
0: I don't think it's D, so I'm going to go for... I'm stuck between A and strange D. I think it's going to be C. Is it C?
1: Carbon dioxide released by bacteria.
0: Yeah.
1: Yes, it is!
0: It is!
3: You are a cheese expert!
1: Wow! Okay, Nilesh. Approximately how many liters of milk are needed to produce 1 kg of cheese? A, 5 liters. B, 8 liters. Liters. Okay, I don't know, does it make a difference? But A is 5 liters. B is 8 liters. C is 10 liters. Or D, 15 liters to produce 1 kg of cheese.
2: All right, 1 kg. It's kind of approximate to 1 liter. Milk. I'm going to go with 15.
1: It's not 15. Unfortunately.
0: Andrew, is it, what was the first one again?
1: 5.
0: Is it 5?
1: It's not 5.
3: So it's between 8 and...
1: 10.
3: 10. I have no idea how cheese is made. Is it 8?
1: It's 10.
3: We're really bad at these.
1: No worries. Okay, so Hermione.
3: Yes.
1: Okay. So, Parmigiano. Reggiano.
3: Yes.
1: That's cheese, okay. Received a protected destination of origin, PDO status, in which year?
3: Oh.
1: So the cheese got a protected.
3: That's so cool.
1: Origin status. So A, 1985. Mm-hmm. B, 1990. C, 1996. Or D, 22. 20 and 2. 22, yeah. 2002, sorry. 2002.
3: 2002.
1: Yeah,
3: I feel like it would be earlier than 2002. I'm gonna go. Was one of them 1996?
1: There's one 1996. Yes.
3: I was leaning toward. I'm gonna go for 1996.
1: You got it.
3: Ah,
1: well done.
3: And you did that because that's my sister's year of birth. Thanks, Phoebes.
1: Well done. Okay, next one is Andrew.
0: All right.
1: Okay, which animal's milk is traditionally used to make Manchego cheese? A, goat. B, cow. C, sheep. D, buffalo.
0: Is it buffalo?
1: It's not buffalo.
0: Oh.
2: Nilish.
1: Nilish?
2: Is it cow?
1: It's not cow.
3: So it's between sheep and...
1: goat.
3: Is it sheep?
1: It's a sheep!
3: Yay!
1: Wow, well done. Okay, next one. Wow. That is Nilish, right?
2: Yes.
1: Okay. Approximately how many varieties of cheese are produced worldwide?
3: Whoa.
1: A, around 500. B, around 1,000. C, over 2,000. Or D, over 5,000.
2: What's the second option?
1: Around 1,000.
2: I'm going to go with 2,000.
1: Over 2,000?
2: Yeah.
1: Yes, it is.
2: Yes.
1: Hey. Oh, that's quite a lot. Yes. Well, on the board.
2: I was becoming a bit lactose intolerant there. Right.
1: Okay, that is for Hermione.
3: Yes.
1: Okay. So, which famous cartoon character is well known for loving cheese? A, Tom. B, not that Tom.
3: I was going to say. I do think Tom likes cheese.
0: Tom does like his cheese.
1: Garfield, B, Garfield, C, Jerry, D, Snoopy.
3: Oh.
0: Wow.
3: Those weren't the options I was expecting.
0: I was expecting a certain other character.
3: Oh, is it Jerry?
1: It's Jerry.
3: Yeah, his
0: of
3: mouse.
0: Of course, yes.
3: I really should have got all my childhood memories of watching Tom and Jerry just flash before my eyes.
0: My brain literally thought, Gromit. Wallace.
3: Yeah, and Gromit.
0: It's going to be Wallace.
1: Oh.
3: You're right. Jerry does love cheese.
0: Jerry does love cheese.
1: Yeah, Jerry does love cheese. He has his mouse, right?
3: Yeah. I suddenly like mouse.
1: Yes.
0: I realised Tom is Tom the cat.
3: Yes.
1: Oh, okay.
3: Who Tom was named after.
1: Last round.
0: Well, it's actually Thomas the Tank.
1: Last round, okay. Which cheese is famous for its blue veins? A, cheddar, B, brie, C, Stilton, or D, Edam? Edam? Edam?
3: Yeah, Edam.
1: Yeah, Edam.
0: Blue veins?
1: Yeah.
0: What was the selection again?
1: Cheddar, brie, Stilton, Edam.
0: It's D, right?
1: It's not Edam.
3: Oh, Hermione, is it Stilton?
1: It's Stilton!
3: It's blue cheese.
0: Of well course. Done. Yeah. I was thinking of different cheese in my head.
1: Thinking too much.
0: I was thinking way too much.
1: Yeah. Okay, this one is for Nilish. The famous Copper's Hill cheese rolling event took place in which English country? Okay, that's kind of like a giveaway, right? A, Somerset. B, Yorkshire. C, Gloucester. Gloucestershire or D, Devon?
2: Is it Gloucestershire?
1: It's Gloucestershire. Yeah. Well done. And Hermione.
3: Yes.
1: Okay. Wait, I'm lost.
3: In all the cheese.
1: Yeah.
0: Too much cheese.
3: No, there is no such thing.
1: So we talk about the Parmigiano Reggiano.
3: Yes.
1: Okay. Approximately how long it takes at to age at a minimum before sale?
3: Oh.
1: So A, 6 months, B, 9 months, C, 12 months, or D, 24 months?
3: Is it C?
1: It's 12 months!
3: Yeah!
1: Wow!
0: Oh.
1: Yeah!
0: Wow!
3: I spent too long reading packets.
1: Whoa! Yeah! So we got quite a winner!
2: Hey!
1: Hermione!
0: Well done!
3: Yeah. I was well vegan done. For a bit, you guys. This is irony. Wow. Who knew?
0: Another point on the board.
3: I would like to point out, I've only actually done 4 quizzes since I've been at Radio Harrow.
0: And you got 3 points.
3: I got 3 on the
1: board. Wow.
0: Wow.
3: What can I say? My love of baby bells really did me solid on this.
0: There you go.
1: Yeah.
3: That was a great quiz. Thank you,
1: Ruby. Yeah, thank you. There is another cute one. So what is the world's most expensive commercially available cheese?
3: Ooh.
1: Basically, it's called a Pule cheese? P-U-L-E? Pule cheese?
3: How do you spell it?
1: P-U-L-E.
3: Pure
1: cheese.
0: Pure cheese.
1: Yeah, so it's made from like a donkey milk in Serbia.
0: Yeah.
1: And it can cost over 1,000 per kilogram.
3: Whoa.
1: So it's an expensive cheese. Don't expensive look at the just the book cover, but it's like
0: So expensive cheese from donkeys.
1: Cheese, yeah.
0: Wow.
1: I guess maybe it's more difficult to make it like tasty from donkey, maybe.
3: Maybe.
1: So that's why it's so expensive.
2: A lot more labor goes into that.
1: Yeah. Hope you enjoy.
0: Well, on that note, we're going to play some Wallace and Gromit because they're big cheese lovers. Yeah, Wallace and Gromit theme from Vengeance Most Foul.

0: Yes, that was Wallace and Gromit, and we were just talking about Wallace and Gromit in the studio because of the tune, and yeah, it's classic stuff.
1: It's great stuff. Classic.
0: Yeah. Great. But now we're going to have a quick chat from cheese to oranges. So apparently you can trade oranges. What's the story again?
1: So basically there is a, I've thoroughly confused Andrew, there is a bar in Seven Dials Market this weekend, and they are giving away free Aperol spritzers. We say free, you have to buy it with an orange. So it's for charity, and all the oranges that get donated are going to a charity that supports closing like the poverty food gaps called the Felix Project. It's great. And yeah, you go to this bar, you give them an orange, and you get an Aperol for free.
2: Wait, so you buy the orange from them? Or you
1: no,
2: to
1: you've
2: bring
1: got to bring it with
2: bar.
1: You. So bring you your own it. Orange.
2: Okay.
0: Bring your own orange.
2: Okay.
1: Yeah, so I kind of wanted to know, what would you guys accept as payment if you weren't actually getting paid for something that would make you quite happy?
0: Okay.
1: Like if you could get paid in, I don't know, fresh strawberries, or what kind of food item?
2: Chocolate trifle, chocolate mousse.
1: Yeah. That would be good.
0: Oh, okay, we could pick anything. Okay.
1: It doesn't even have to be food.
0: Okay, it doesn't have to be food. Oh, my gosh.
1: It's almost making it too broad.
0: Too many options. I mean, I was going to say apples. If it's going to be fruit. Because I do like my apples.
2: Wait, so you would, if someone was, instead of getting paid for your job.
0: I'll get paid in apples.
2: You get paid in apples.
0: Oh, yeah. I mean, why not?
2: It's a very health-conscious choice.
1: Yeah.
0: I mean, we should. But I think we should change the money system to fruit. And we just get paid in fruit.
3: That's kind of what they used to do many years ago in the days of bartering. Yes, in the days of barter. Before we had money, that's exactly what they did.
0: Well, we should go back to that, I think.
2: Yeah, bring back bartering. Yeah,
0: trade my chicken and my two eggs and my orange for a bag of carrots.
1: But what if, you know? But you'd get an idea of who had the good carrots and who was fobbing off some bad carrots, you know? I think I'd be quite happy to be paid in like hummus or, you know, dips. That'd be good. But I would want the good stuff. I don't want the proper hummus.
2: The show's made me very hungry tonight.
0: I'm getting starving now.
3: I had a lot of food today, but nothing to eat. We've not eaten anything this week for a change. We've had food the last couple of weeks. Now, this week, we're just talking about it. Yeah.
0: I mean,
3: what happened?
0: Jane, I think I know what your payment would be.
3: Go on.
0: Marmite.
3: Oh, yes.
1: Marmite girl.
3: Oh, yes. Yes, yes, yes.
1: That would be a lot. That's kind of good because you're getting something that keeps as well. I feel like you want something that lasts.
3: And it lasts a long time.
1: Yeah.
0: Yeah, give you a couple of jars.
3: Oh, yes.
1: Mm. Oh, you know what else I'd love? Granola. I go through it so fast. Like, but proper, like, homemade granola. Mm. My friend who works as a chef asked me what I wanted for my birthday. And I asked her to make me some granola. She made me the biggest batch of granola.
3: Oh, that's nice.
1: Honestly, the best birthday present. It was fantastic. Yeah.
2: When that reminds me of actually bringing the oranges in. I don't know if they still do, but remember at school, like for harvest, you used to bring in like...
3: Harvest Festival.
2: Yeah, I don't know if they still do that, but... That was,
3: I don't know.
1: It makes me think of Chris Dingles as well. You'd have the orange.
2: Oh, yeah.
1: And gummy bears for some reason.
0: Oh, gummy bears.
1: Or dolly
0: mixture. Yeah, nice stuff. Mm. Well, that's it for the show.
1: Ending on a high note.
3: What's the name of the bar, just in case anyone wants to go there?
1: So
3: do we know?
1: It's in the Seven Dials Market in Seven Dials, and it's called Banana. It's the Banana Bar. But
0: Banana
1: Seven
0: Bar.
1: Dials, yeah, so Banana. But it is a covered market, so just head to the Seven Dials Market and you'll be able to see it. It's the first 100 are free, and it opens at 11 a.m. So
2: great initiative.
1: If you don't get down there in time for free Aperol Spritz, you can still donate your orange and go to charity.
0: So the first 100 is free.
1: Yes.
0: So if you turn up with 100 oranges just for you,
1: it is one per person.
0: Oh, one
1: they saw people like
0: Loophole.
1: You coming.
3: Wouldn't you just hate to be that person 101?
1: I bet you try and charge them, you know, sell them on. You'd sell on the Aperols, make a profit, and completely ruin the spirit of the thing.
0: So that's it for our show. It's been fun. You can find us on many things, social media, you know, Instagram, X, Facebook. I believe we're still using Facebook. And, of course, we have the
4: lovely website
0: where you can listen to the show again on Listen Again.
1: Yeah, if you miss anything. Up an appetite, get hungry.
0: Yeah, exactly. And actually, before we go, Ruby, what payment would you want in food?
5: What payment? Tomatoes?
0: Tomatoes,
3: tomatoes, of course.
0: And I guess for Tom, he would like some chicken nugget shaped Godzillas.
6: Why not?
0: He says, yeah, why not? Chicken nugget shaped Godzillas.
1: Surprised no one said cheese after all that cheese.
3: Yeah. Did you mean Godzilla shaped chicken nuggets?
0: Yeah.
1: I am so confused.
3: Nobody else noticed. No, no, not one. Chicken nugget shaped Godzillas. He meant Godzilla shaped chicken nuggets.
1: Okay, now I'm with you.
3: Yeah. That was classic. So,
2: end on a blooper. Yeah.
0: End of the blooper, end of the show. Great way to end the show on, I guess. And so stay tuned for 1 minute as me and Tom will be back with Throwback Thursday and we're talking about the original Xbox, the original from 2001.
2: Throwback.
0: So, yeah. Thank God.

0: And that was the Xbox startup noise, followed by the main theme from Halo Combat Evolved, composed by Martin O'Donnell and Michael Salvatore.
1: Perfect tune to, like, you know, sing and hum in a church or in the bathroom.
0: Yes, indeed. Yes, which our brother James has done many times.
1: Yes, he has.
0: Yes. Anyway, hello, I'm Tom.
1: I'm Andrew.
0: We're brothers.
1: Last time we checked.
0: And you're listening to Throwback Thursdays, where we talk about video games, TV shows, or films from the 80s, 90s, and noughties. And today, we are talking about the original Xbox from Microsoft. So, the Xbox came out in 2001, and was the first American video game console since the Atari Jaguar. They were competing against Sony and Nintendo.
1: Of course, because Sony and Nintendo are Japan.
0: Yep, they're Japanese. And, of course, Sega, who had the Dreamcast, they are also Japanese. So they were competing against Japanese giants. And they actually did very well because the Xbox beat the GameCube by about 3 million units, I believe.
1: Mm.
0: So very well done to Xbox. And you know why? The reason why is they had one important game, and that was Halo.
1: No, Munch's Odyssey.
0: No, it was Halo.
1: Munch's Odyssey.
0: Everyone was like, you got to get an Xbox for Halo, and that was the reason why.
1: Which is quite funny, because for me, at the time, I wanted an Xbox because of Munch's Odyssey.
0: No, that's true. But for our oldest brother, it was for Halo. And I have many fond memories of playing split-screen co-op.
1: In fact, when I got the Xbox it was actually for me at Christmas 2003, and Halo came free in the game, was the free game with the console.
0: Yes, I remember, and it didn't come with a case.
1: No, just with the disc.
0: Just the disc.
1: In a little sleeve thing.
0: No, the Xbox was for you.
1: It was, yeah.
0: Only you.
1: Yep.
0: Oh.
1: Hence why there was the Xbox and the Simpsons Hit and Run. That was my game.
0: Oh, yes, that was a package game, wasn't it? Hit and Run? It was packaged with it?
1: Simpsons Hit and Run, I think so. But I just know Halo came with it as well, and then James kept playing Halo, and yeah.
0: The rest is history.
1: The rest is history,
0: I mean, of course, very iconic classic game. Recently got remade as part. It's called Halo Combat. Oh gosh, what's it called now? Campaign Evolved. So they've remade the campaign for modern consoles, Xbox Series X, as well as the PlayStation 5. But I remember reading that the PS5 version, the only way you can play split screen co-op is if you both have a PlayStation Plus account.
1: Wait, did you say PlayStation?
0: Yeah, it's come out for the PS5.
1: Halo.
0: Campaign Evolved. Yeah, it's come out for the PS5, but you can only play split-screen co-op if you both have PlayStation Plus.
1: Oh, so it's official now. Halo's now on the PlayStation.
0: Well, it was, and now... I mean, part of the reason we're doing this show is, of course, Xbox is having a massive restructuring.
1: Hmm.
0: I don't know if you've seen it in the headlines.
1: No, I have
0: not. They're having 3,200 layoffs. Loads of people being let go. Five of their studios are basically being... they're getting rid of them. Double Fine is going independent. Compulsion Games is going independent. Ninja Theory is being sold. Undead Labs is being sold. And then another studio called Arcane

0: no one really knows. But they were working on a Blade game.
1: Ninja Theory did Enslaved and Heavenly Sword, right?
0: Yes, they did. Double Fine, they did like Psychonauts and things
1: Psychonauts,
0: like that.
1: Yeah.
0: So Xbox is having a massive restructuring because basically the last couple of years have not been very kind to Xbox. They went ahead with their sort of streaming service where all games are part of a Game Pass thing, whatever it is. And basically they realized they're just losing money, you know, and they've did a lot of big purchases. They bought Bethesda, I believe they brought Activision. And also the problem about Xbox is that they just decided to not make the most of their exclusives. And like, why would you buy an Xbox
1: and that's
0: if you
1: why,
0: just play Gears of War on the PS5?
1: And that's why we're looking back at the old original Xbox right now that had a lot of exclusives back in the day's launch.
0: Exactly, yes. So this show is a celebration of the original Xbox, all the great games that are available, a couple of games that we didn't actually play, which also just shows how big their catalogue was. Now, of course, you know, when you're starting a new video game console, you need to build IP, you need games that people want to play, you need franchises.
1: Yeah. Exactly, yeah.
0: And as a result, you know, Microsoft put in a lot of money to original games, and one of them was a game called Fable. Do you remember Fable?
1: I do remember Fable, yes.
0: Yeah. Remind me, did we ever rent Fable 2 on the Xbox 360? Or did this never happen?
1: No, the Xbox game we rented a lot was Obi-Wan.
0: Yes! Everyone, yes. But that wasn't very good.
1: Yeah, and there was a Shrek game as well, which got re-released on GameCube called Extra Large,
0: That's
1: and that wasn't
0: true.
1: Very good either.
0: Yeah. Well, Fable was one of their big games. This was a sort of open-world action-adventure game where you got to choose to be a hero or a villain. It was very innovative at the time, and it had a soundtrack, a main theme, composed by a famous film composer. Do you know who it is?
1: Give me a hint.
0: Well, why don't I play it and you let me know who composed it. So this is the main theme from Fable.

0: So we were actually talking over the song, and Andrew was throwing all these names at me. He was like, James Horner. And I was like, close, because he said
1: Hans Zimmer.
0: You said Hans Zimmer. You said Michael Giacchino, who all composed Spider-Man films.
1: And it turns out I was close, because it turned out to be Danny Elfman.
0: It was Danny Elfman, yeah. I mean, it got to a point about a minute mark where I was like, come on, Andrew, you got to get this. And he was still like, uh-huh. Oh, yeah. It's Michael Giacchino.
1: So I didn't say it like that.
0: No, you didn't say it like that. But that is the theme tune for Fable, which is a pretty nice little theme. Of course, Fable was developed by Lionhead Studios, and it was the main designer was a fella called Peter Molyneux.
1: I remember him.
0: Yeah, he was famous for over-promising and under-delivering. So even though Fable was well-received, people were like, you said we could have children in the game, and we can't have children. So that upset
1: you can have
0: people.
1: A dog, right?
0: I believe you can have a dog in the second one.
1: And a cat or something. The pet can follow. And you can play the pets as well or something.
0: I think so. In the second one, you can...
1: I might be wrong here, everybody. Yeah. I haven't actually played the Fable games.
0: No, I haven't played Fable, no. But anyway, with Fable, Microsoft developed one of their long-running franchises, which is still going today. I believe they have a remake at some point. A new Fable is scheduled for release in 2027 as part of the reboot. Another video game that came out for Microsoft, and then another one we didn't play, but we have to mention it because it is one of their big hitters, is Forza Motorsport.
1: We did have that, didn't we?
0: We didn't have Forza, no. We had Midtown Mayhem, and it was like a mini. Yeah, we didn't have Forza. We definitely didn't have Forza.
1: I remember a disc of a car game.
0: Yeah, it was like Midtown Mayhem 3 or something.
1: Are you sure?
0: 100%.
1: I'm sure it said Forza on it.
0: It wasn't Forza. I will find it during the song, but it wasn't Forza.
1: Okay.
0: But Forza was designed as a rival to, obviously, PlayStation's Gran Turismo. Yep. And a lot of people said it was better or it was just as good as it. So, you know, fair play to them. Mm. Surprisingly, it came out in 2005. So it actually came out very late in the console's lifespan. Mm. But we're going to play the main title from Forza now. And this is by Junkie XL. So enjoy.
1: Oh, Junkie XL, the Sonic movie guy.
0: Did you do Sonic movies?
1: Sonic movies, yeah.
0: Well, this is him.

0: And that was the main title to Forza.
1: That's a long theme.
0: It was. And it's actually not repeating. It is actually, there's slight variations.
1: Oh, yeah. Yeah. Different variations.
0: One thing I forgot to mention about the Xbox startup sound. The
1: yeah.
0: So, did you know that that green orb thing that appears and it's pulsating?
1: Supposed to be the inside of your Xbox.
0: Yeah, right? But did you know that it's not pre-rendered? Did you know that every time you boot up the Xbox, it's slightly different and it's actually processing in real time?
1: What?
0: Yeah, so the green orb, the little green ball that's pulsating, the way it pops out is different every time because it's actually doing it in real time.
1: Really?
0: Yeah, it's not pre-rendered. It's not like a pre-rendered thing like the PlayStation logo is. You know, it's there.
1: So how does it...
0: It's not like the GameCube logo, which is, you know, never changes. Although, actually, in a way, it's real-time because you can make it spin.
1: You can, yeah.
0: But yeah, it's yeah.
1: It's real-time.
0: It's real-time rendering. Processing.
1: I guess it's supposed to create the illusion that this is inside of your Xbox turning on.
0: Well, exactly. Yeah, I mean, one of the marketing things about the Xbox was that it was designed as meant to be like a console from aliens, and so like the idea is that you weren't meant to quite understand how the Xbox was powered, you know, that kind of thing.
1: Oh.
0: And apparently, if you leave it on the main start menu for like more than 3 hours, it starts making really weird noises.
1: Oh, the alien noise, right?
0: Yeah, exactly. It does that, yeah. So that's pretty cool.
1: That is cool.
0: I love those little Easter eggs. Like the GameCube logo, if you hold the Z button, it does the little bouncy one.
1: Yeah.
0: Yeah. But anyway, yeah, so obviously every video game company needs a mascot. You know, PlayStation had Crash Bandicoot. Nintendo.
1: Well, PlayStation had many. It had Crash, Spyro, and Lara Croft originally for the first one.
0: Yeah.
1: Then you had Ratchet, Sly, and Jack.
0: Then you have Sackboy.
1: Well, kind of. It was still Ratchet in some ways, wasn't it?
0: Yeah. Well, obviously, Nintendo's got Mario. Xbox, of course, needed a mascot. And obviously, a lot of people said, well, Master Chief from Halo's the mascot. But then it was like,
1: Master Chief was the mascot.
0: He's technically the mascot, but they were like, we need someone who's a bit more,
1: family-friendly.
0: Child-friendly. So...
1: Family-friendly.
0: Family-friendly, and as a result, there was a video game called Blinks the Time Sweeper, released in 2002, and he was a cat.
1: It was done by one of the original designers of Sonic the Hedgehog.
0: Yep. Developed by Artoon. He was a cat who can manipulate time.
1: He
0: collected little symbols.
1: Not just time, it was like space and time, wasn't it? Kind of thing.
0: Space and time, yeah.
1: Yeah, kind of. But yeah, time was its main thing. You can rewind.
0: You
1: can fast forward, rewind, pause, and record yourself in the game.
0: Yeah, which is a pretty neat idea because you'd have to like press two switches at the same time. So you'd have to record yourself.
1: So you record yourself pressing the switch and then press play, and you see another version of yourself pressing the other button on the other side. Even though, to be fair, Blinks is kind of a unique, interesting game with good concepts and ideas that obviously many games later on started doing, like the Rewinding Time, Prince of Persia expanded on that.
0: Yeah,
1: and
0: Prince
1: kind
0: of Persia, Sands of Time.
1: Did that later on.
0: Great game, though.
1: Even though technically Blinks did it first, but no one talks about that.
0: No.
1: Blinks was also advertised as this big 4D video game. It was considered like it's a four-dimensional game and much more... I don't know, massive in itself. I guess the Xbox was...
0: a big marketing push, yeah.
1: Yeah, the big marketing push was it was the first 4D game ever created.
0: Yeah.
1: And as far as we know, it's still the only 4D game ever created.
0: Well, the reason why it was marketed as a 4D game is because it's about messing with the space-time continuum. So, obviously, time travel.
1: Oh, of course, like...
0: It's got nothing to do... Because, obviously, when you think about 4D at the cinema, you're talking about, like, getting splashed in the face by...
1: Yeah, she more interacted, like...
0: But that doesn't happen when you play Blinks. You know, you're not getting hit in the face.
1: No, you're not, no.
0: Yeah. So Blinks the Time Sweeper was sort of unofficially designed as the mascot. I've got a fly hanging around with me in the studio. Not referring to you, Andrew.
1: Oh, thank you.
0: But unfortunately, it did not do as well as it hoped.
1: No.
0: It sort of, people was very mixed. It didn't quite live up to the hype. There was a sequel called Blinks 2.
1: I remember that.
0: Which we enjoyed.
1: Yeah, because you get to create your own cats and create your own pigs.
0: You make them really thin, really fat.
1: Fat,
0: yeah, it was good stuff. But unfortunately, after Blinks 2, the franchise was effectively... dead.
1: Yeah, wasn't our cat like in the sequel like very muscular, getting big muscles?
0: I think we did. Yeah,
1: yeah, like really strong.
0: Yeah, but R2 went on to do a couple of Yoshi games for Nintendo before they went out of business. They also did
1: that B game.
0: They did Fling Smash. Do you remember
1: Fling Smash?
0: For the Wii. But we do have some music from Blinks, which we're going to play now. This is composed by Mariko Naba and Keiichi Sugiyama. This is Deja Vu Canals. So enjoy. And when it finishes, let me know what you think it sounds like. To me, it sounds like another game

0: Okay.
1: And that was Blink's The Time Sweeper.
0: First off, I forgot how good the music was. And second, you're right, it actually sounds like Nights into
1: Dreams.
0: Well, I
1: didn't say it sounded like Nights on Air.
0: Oh, but I'm just saying it sounds like Nights
1: into
0: Dreams.
1: It does sound like Nights into Dreams. It does. I remember I had to look it up because I was like, this sounds just like Nights. And turns out it's not. It's different composers.
0: But it sounds exactly like Nights into Dreams.
1: Anyway, we like Blinks. We would want to play Blinks again. But unfortunately, our Xbox doesn't work anymore.
0: Well, it works. You mean the disk drive doesn't work?
1: The disk drive doesn't work.
0: It won't play the games. The elastic or the reading the disk thing won't read the disks.
1: Yeah, yeah.
0: So we have to get that fixed somehow, which I'm going to look into getting it fixed because I want to play Blinks now ASAP.
1: Absolutely, yeah.
0: I want to finish the game because I never finished it because I remember again there was a level I found it hard as a kid. So I want to get back in there and finish that game.
1: You never know, you might beat it now.
0: Exactly. I want to beat the game. Just like how we beat Captain Planet finally after 30 plus years.
1: Yeah, but there was no way we would ever have beaten that as a child, like honestly.
0: Yeah, I know.
1: Much
0: too
1: difficult.
0: Yeah, I want to get back into Blinks. And I want to finish number two with you. We never finished it.
1: Yeah, yeah. Remember Destroy All Humans 2?
0: Yeah.
1: Had that on Xbox.
0: We need to finish that as well.
1: Finish that, yeah.
0: But yeah, I also just say Blinks had very lovely visuals.
1: Oh, yeah. Well, that was the thing about the Xbox. I believe that the Xbox was the most powerful of the three consoles at the time.
0: Well, you say that, but GameCube still had the best Warzone graphics.
1: GameCube was incredible too, but I think Xbox was the most powerful. And obviously PS2 was last. But of course, the PS2 did the best because it was also a DVD player.
0: It was the cheapest DVD player.
1: So basically, for some people, they were buying a DVD player that also played games. You know?
0: It's funny you mention this because actually Shigeru Miyamoto actually recently said the GameCube was mostly brought just by gamers.
1: Yeah.
0: It was just only gamers buying the console. So it was more of a... So while Xbox and PS2 seemed to have more of an audience of like gamers and everybody, GameCube was only for gamers and that was it.
1: Because that's what it did. It's what it said on the tin it played. It was a GameCube.
0: Yeah, that's what it was.
1: Anyway, we're not talking about GameCube.
0: Yes,
1: we're talking about Xbox.
0: Talk about the Xbox, sorry.
1: Yeah, we were talking about Nights into Dreams. Of course, it was developed by Sega, published by Sega. And of course, Sega, unfortunately, after the Dreamcast, which was actually part of this generation, when that flopped, they had to go third party, which meant that we got some Sega games for the Xbox.
0: Also, the Xbox controller was literally like the Dreamcast back in the day, wasn't it?
1: It was. I mean,
0: the first version.
1: And the first version was this horrible fat thing. Do you remember
0: they
1: ended up
0: changing
1: streamlining it. Yeah, which is much better.
0: It literally was a Dreamcast controller as well.
1: Yeah.
0: Even the memory card slots.
1: Absolutely, yeah. But as a reminder of how good we had it back in the day, one of the games they brought to Xbox was a new Panzer Dragoon.
0: Oh, yes.
1: You know, this was a time where we just expected new versions of these classic franchises. You know, you expect a new Panzer Dragoon, you expect a new F-Zero, Star Fox. You just didn't think they were going to go away.
0: No, you say that, but we didn't expect a Panzer Dragoon. Because after Saga, which was on Sega Saturn, we had nothing for ages.
1: No, that's true.
0: We skipped... The thing about Panzer Dragoon skipped Dreamcast.
1: Yes, but it was only a four-year gap, I believe. No, it
0: didn't feel like
1: that. It was 5 years, because Saga came out in 97, I believe.
0: Yeah.
1: Auto came out in 2002, so like... 5 years is nothing.
0: It's a lot. Well, back then it was a long time.
1: Well, yeah, but even then you get, you know, between Mario 64 and Mario Sunshine, it was 6 years. You know what I mean? Like,
0: it was a long time.
1: We waited. Anyway, we got a new Panzer Dragoon. It was a rail shooter. It had 10 levels. You played as a girl called Orta. She flies on a dragon. I remember this game being visually incredible.
0: It was visually incredible.
1: It was impressive.
0: Yeah.
1: It was amazing. And yeah, it was just
0: it was fun. I liked it.
1: It was great. It also included the original Panzer Dragoon.
0: You unlock the original in the Pandora box.
1: Yeah. So anyway, we got some music from Panzer Dragoon Orta. This is Gigantic Fleet by Saori Kobayashi and Yukata Minobi. So enjoy some good old Panzer Dragoon, you know, music.

0: There's a good old classic Panzer Dragoon.
1: Oh, yeah. Panzer Dragoon is one of my favorite gaming franchises. So underrated. The style, the world, the world building, the music, the gameplay, the concept.
0: Yeah.
1: It's amazing. Just like Klonoa. Because that tune also sounded very like Klonoa too, a little bit, with the when you ride the snowboards.
0: Yeah. Well, the good news is that the Panzer Dragoon 2 remake is still coming, even though it got announced about 5 years ago. And even though people are completely ripping into it, saying it's not living up to expectations, I'm still going to enjoy it.
1: Me too.
0: Anyway. So Sega released Panzer Dragoon on the Xbox. They also released Shenmue 2, which is a sequel to the Dreamcast classic Shenmue.
1: They did, yeah.
0: And there was a new Jet Set Radio as well, which was a Jet Set Radio Future, I believe, which was a sequel to the Jet Set Radio from the Dreamcast.
1: Yeah.
0: But one of the franchises they owned that got a sequel was Two Funky Aliens.
1: Oh, Toe Jim and Earl.
0: Yeah, Toe Jim and Earl got a third installment. So after Panic and Funkatron on the Mega Drive, we got Toe Jim and Earl 3 Mission to Earth.
1: Think about that. They went from the Mega Drive Genesis and then Xbox.
0: Exactly. Like, they skipped a whole generation, got a brand new
1: almost,
0: game.
1: Yeah, Sega Sun and Dreamcast.
0: An Xbox exclusive, and I remember owning this game. I remember singing the raps.
1: You knew it off by heart, yeah.
0: I knew of Toe Jam's rap off by heart, I believe.
1: Give it up for Mr. DJ.
0: I don't think I still remember it now, but...
1: call me girl, that'll say that much.
0: Unfortunately, obviously, Toe Jam and Earl, the gameplay, there's two different types of games, really. There's like the slow, randomly generated dungeon crawler, or the more faster 2D side-scrolling platformer. We preferred the platformer, and unfortunately, Toe Jam and Earl 3 was very much in line with the first game.
1: It's because everyone likes the first game the most.
0: Yeah, and I don't know why.
1: People classify the original Toe Jam and Earl, the first one, to be the definitive, like, out the best one out of the one and two, definitive way of also how the game should be. That's why they keep going back to that kind of style of gameplay.
0: Yeah, yeah. And it's unfortunate because I just don't gel with it as much. So,
1: but the difference here was Toe Jam and Earl 3 was, it was 3D.
0: It was 3D. It was fully 3D. You said they had voices for the first time.
1: They did. They had another character called
0: Female. They were joined by a female character called Letitia.
1: Letitia, that's it.
0: They were just doing the funky stuff again. But, you know, again, the reviews were a bit mixed. People were like, it's all right. And I kind of agree with them. But, you know, it still had funky music. So we're going to play the Toe Jam and Earl theme by Burke Treichman. Still funky, you know.

0: I don't know why that one ends so abruptly.
1: So our wonderful mum said, it sounds like Seinfeld.
0: Indeed, it does sound like Seinfeld.
1: Yeah. Also, did you know there actually was other versions of Toad Jam and Earl 3 that were developed?
0: Really?
1: Yeah, so the development of a third game was prevented by disharmony between Toad Jam and Earl Productions and the original publisher, Sega. So they're like a fallout, it seems. And versions of Toad Jam and Earl 3 developed at different times for the N64 and Dreamcast were cancelled.
0: Oh, right.
1: So there was going to be a Toad Jam and Earl for Nintendo 64 and Dreamcast, but they were cancelled.
0: Mental.
1: But later was completed for the Xbox. So, yeah.
0: Well, there you go.
1: And obviously, Toad Jam and Earl finally came back in 2019. We're back in the groove, which was made without Sega's involvement. Yeah. So I guess they've split apart now with Sega, I guess.
0: Yeah, I believe so, because they remade Toad Jam and Earl 1, didn't they, called Back in the Groove, which was a Kickstarter-funded game.
1: That's what I just said, yeah, Back in the Groove 2019.
0: Yes, oh, sorry, I just blanked you out. I was getting the next tracks ready. that was Toad Jam and Earl. So, yeah, we had a lot of love from Sega, so a lot of love from Japan.
1: Yeah.
0: And that love continued because one of the launch titles for the Xbox was the third installment in the long-running Dead or Alive franchise. So we've never actually played Dead or Alive 3, which was released in 2001, although you own it now, I believe.
1: Yes, I do, but we're meant to play it on the Xbox, but that's when you said the Xbox wasn't working.
0: Of course, yes, so that's unfortunate.
1: Yes.
0: But we have a lot of fond memories playing Dead or Alive 2.
1: We do, yes.
0: We actually own that on the PlayStation 2, and believe it or not, that one got remade. It was actually released for the Dreamcast first.
1: Really?
0: And then it got released for the PS2, and then they actually remade it.
1: Ultimate Collection, which I did buy as well.
0: Oh, you got the Ultimate Collection as well?
1: I found it.
0: So it's actually surprising. The Ultimate Collection is actually quite different to the PS2 version.
1: It is, yeah. Also, the Ultimate Collection is also apparently quite hard to find, so I was lucky to find one.
0: Oh, wow. Where did you buy that?
1: In Ryslip.
0: Ah, nicely done.
1: Yeah, in CX.
0: Well, we're going to play a bit of music from Dead or Alive 3. This is Jen Fu's theme. 4000, composed by, he's not 4000 Gen Fu, that's the name of the track, composed by Makoto Hoisui, Takashi Inamori, and Ryu Koyuki.

0: Yes, that's Dead or Alive 3 music.
1: Dead or Alive 3 music. It was critically acclaimed when it came out. A lot of people were like, this is the best fighting game ever. And of course, you know, every video game console needs their definitive fighting game. Of course, the Dreamcast had Soul Calibur, GameCube had Super Smash Bros., the PlayStation 2 had Tekken Tag Tournament.
0: That's true, actually, yeah.
1: We were living in fighting game bliss back in those days.
0: Yeah.
1: I mean, so good that Street Fighter wasn't the king.
0: Okay. No, that's weird. Look back there. The Street had a lot of rivals to face.
1: Exactly, yeah. But Street Fighter reclaimed its throne in 2009 with Street Fighter 4.
0: Oh, yeah, what a game.
1: Yeah. So that was obviously Dead or Alive 3 was developed by Team Ninja. And in 2004, they brought back one of their long-running franchises, Ninja Gaiden.
0: Oh, Ninja Gaiden. We used to call it Ninja Gaiden, didn't we?
1: Yeah, we used to call it Ninja Gaiden, but it's Ninja Gaiden. And of course, this was a reboot of the Ninja Gaiden franchise. I remember playing the original Ninja Gaiden on the Wii Virtual Console, the NES
0: main
1: game.
0: The main character from that is in Dead or Alive, isn't he?
1: Yes, Ryu Hayabusa is also in Dead or Alive. And that was one of the things I noticed about the Dead or Alive 2 for the Xbox versus the PS2 is that in the PS2 one, you can see his face.
0: Yeah.
1: And in the Xbox one, he's all clad in black, like his Ninja Gaiden outfit. Anyway, this was, again, an Xbox exclusive. It was critically acclaimed. Again, people were like, this is an incredible game. Very, very challenging, very difficult, you know, hack and slasher. But yeah, it's considered one of the best Xbox games. It got a version called Ninja Gaiden Black, which was added extra content. Of course, it eventually got released for the PS3 and the Switch and whatnot with Ninja Gaiden Sigma. But anyway,
0: it was originally an Xbox exclusive.
1: It was originally only for Xbox. And this was the key to Xbox success, is that you got to get the exclusive games. And that's something they seem to have lost sight of as they move forward. Because the problem is, once you start releasing all their games on other consoles, you have no reason to buy an Xbox. And really, you know, it still to this day, exclusive sells consoles.
0: Sells the consoles, a.k.a. Yeah. Nintendo, a.k.a. Kirby, Mario,
1: yes.
0: Zelda, Donkey Kong,
1: exactly.
0: Splatoon, Pokemon. It can keep going.
1: Exactly. A lot of people buy Nintendo because they want to play Nintendo games.
0: Exactly.
1: Doi. Anyway, here's some music from Ninja Gaiden, composed by effectively the same people as Dead or Alive 3.

0: And that was A Vanished Memories from Ninja Gaiden. So yeah, anyway. And I believe Ninja Gaiden 2 came out for the Xbox 360, I believe. Anyway, yes. So, as we can tell from the show already, the Xbox had a lot of exclusive games, a lot of really great games, you know.
1: And also, it strangely had a massive variation as well. Blinks, yeah. Toe Jam & Earl, Panzer Dragoon, Ninja Gaiden.
0: You had your platformers, your fighting games.
1: Yeah, Munch's Odyssey, Halo.
0: Yeah, most multi-platform games ended up coming out for Xbox 2. So, you know, Xbox did get Metal Gear Solid. They did get Grand Theft Auto, you know, which is Nintendo didn't have. So, you know, they were able to tap into that market, which was very well done. They were very good. Another thing that the Xbox had was a collection of licensed games that were actually considered very good. So they released a game based on the Chronicles of Riddick, which is the Vin Diesel film, and it was called Escape from Butcher Bay. And believe it or not, it's one of those cases where the game was considered better than the movie. You know, and I remember playing a demo of that. We had those Xbox demo discs, and I was like, it's quite good. But it was a lot of stealth gameplay, and I remember when I was younger, I couldn't really do stealth games. It was like, I got to sneak around.
1: You also had the Terminator game, didn't you?
0: Oh, yeah, Terminator 3, The Redemption.
1: You enjoyed that?
0: I enjoyed that very much, although, you know, a lot of people say it's not very good, but I liked it. But one of their biggest licensed games that actually our oldest brother James owned but didn't really like was Star Wars Knights of the Old Republic, which was a role-playing game developed by BioWare, published by LucasArts.
1: It's supposed to be amazing Star Wars game.
0: It's supposed to be an incredible game. You know, I think it's getting remade, or it's already been remade. Again, like, critically acclaimed, one of the greatest video games of all time, according to many people. And I remember James got it, and he was just like, it's boring. It's boring. I just walk around. I talk to people. I can't just fight people. Because I believe it was a turn-based RPG. But anyway, it's considered one of the pioneering games of the system, one of the most important games. BioWare ended up going on to do Jade Empire, which was the original game.
1: I also want to quickly say that about Star Wars. There was Star Wars Battlefront 2, wasn't it?
0: Oh, yeah.
1: The Xbox version actually allowed you to play four players together instead of two, which was really fun.
0: Yes, I remember that. You used to play the droids.
1: Yeah, I did. I played the droids.
0: Yeah.
1: I was not playing the droids.
0: Oh, Battlefront 2, that's a great game.
1: Because that's why we got it for Xbox, because we wanted to play co-op together, and we couldn't on PS2 on the other consoles. So we were told, like, oh, Xbox allows that. So, let's get the Xbox version.
0: Back in the day when you just play games because you were having fun.
1: Yeah.
0: You know what I mean? And you were just like, I've been playing for 6 hours, you know. I mean, like, we've barely scratched the surface of the Xbox, really, because Halo 2 had all the online multiplayer stuff. There was online multiplayer for Xbox. Anyway, but here's some music from Star Wars Knights of the Old Republic, composed by Jeremy Soule. It's Soule.

0: That's
1: quick.
0: Was the Old Republic theme from Star Wars Knights of the Old Republic. Well, believe it or not, but we are coming towards the end of our show. And to be honest, we've barely scratched the surface of what was available on the Xbox.
1: Yeah.
0: We didn't talk about Psychonauts. We didn't talk about Project Gotham Racing. We didn't talk about Metal Arms Glitch in the System.
1: Oh my gosh, yes.
0: Of course, I owned many superhero games on the Xbox.
1: Superman.
0: I owned Superman Returns, Batman Begins, the Justice League Heroes, Marvel Ultimate Alliance, X-Men Legends 2, Rise of the Apocalypse, X-Men Legends.
1: No, yeah.
0: These are good times. Good times.
1: I also quickly say, Kenny said the soundtrack there reminded her of Star Fox Assault. And kind of the new Star Fox.
0: Oh, the new Star Fox, yeah. Did you enjoy that video I sent you?
1: I'll check it out later.
0: Cool. We're going to wrap up our show now, but we have one final tune that we're going to play. We've talked about this game before, but no harm in talking about it. But obviously, when the Xbox came out, Oddworld Inhabitants Abe's Odyssey and Abe's Exodus on the PS1 moved over to Xbox with Munch's Odyssey and Stranger's Wrath.
1: Which also, like we said, was an Xbox exclusive. And a game, man. What a game.
0: Xbox exclusive.
1: I could go on for hours about why Stranger's Wrath is such an incredible game. Every time you replay it, it's always a different experience. The character's programming just changes every time.
0: Yeah.
1: It's never the same experience.
0: No, it's a fantastic game. And as a result, we're going to end on a piece of music from Stranger's Wrath called At the Water Facility, composed by Michael Bross.
1: Yes. He also did Ratchet and Clank, by the way, at one point.
0: Yes, he did.
1: Yeah.
0: Yes. We'll have to talk about PS3 at some point because I've got a lot of fond memories of
1: Uncharted. We need an Uncharted special.
0: Yeah. But anyway, we're going to end on this tune. We hope you enjoyed the show. And if you play the Xbox growing up, we hope we gave you a lot of nostalgic
1: trip. Yeah.
0: Thank you
1: for everyone listening. Thank you, wonderful mum, listening. Thank you, Kenny, for listening as well.
0: Yep. Thank you very much, everyone who's listening to our show. And we won't see you for another 2 weeks now.
1: Yes, we'll just have a 2-week break and then we'll come back with some cool things.
0: Yeah, so put it in your diaries. We'll be back on the 20th of August. Is that correct?
1: That sounds about right, yeah.
0: And with that, enjoy this last piece of music. Bye!

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1: 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And here's Nikki, driving off for a morning coffee. You know the drill, Nikki. Allow at least 1.5 metres when overtaking cyclists, or more if driving over 30 miles per hour. 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

Would you cry if you saw me crying? 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Oh, please tell me this. Now would you die for the one you love?

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